0: You'll realize why it's special. And we have membership for all different ages, all different walks of life, and for everyone. The last two words of our mission are for all. They're the most important two words. And we offer financial assistance. We don't turn anybody away for an inability to pay. And that's for programs and for membership. So we want everybody to come. And so we really want to make sure that we're removing barriers for that for people in Wilson.
1: Meeting on the mound after Antunez walks. Runners at the corners now, one out with Hendel Free and Carnacion. Coming up, Warburg's trailing by two. The for all is the most important piece. You mentioned it, but I think it's great because it is a community gathering spot. And in a place where we're in a world where maybe things bring us apart, it's a place where everyone can come and be together and have one common goal in mind.
0: Absolutely. I mean, it is a place that, you know, if you're separated outside for a variety of reasons, you come in and it's such a diverse population of people that are there and doing all different kinds of things, young and old, all different people from all over Wilson, and it's really special.
1: You mentioned the location. How can folks get in contact with you guys? Maybe their website, the phone number, all that good stuff. As the runner goes to the second, ball gets away from the catcher. Evil will score, and it's 3-2 Columbia. A wild pitch brings home Brady, and the Warbirds are right back in it. Go ahead.
0: Yeah, so we're foundationymca.org, and we have lots of information. You can even join there or sign up for programs online. And we're 252-291-9622.
1: Sarah Nunez, the CEO of the YMCA, thanks so much for being here, and thanks so much for your partnership with the Warbirds and all that you're doing for the community.
0: Thank you so much. Thank you for having
1: Great
0: me.
1: Great to have you. Warbirds, with a chance now, Ben, to really get back in the ball game here. They're already back in it, trailing by a run. And the pitch is outside for a ball, 2-0.
2: Great chance for Encarnacion. All it takes is a base hit here to tie the game for Wilson.
1: Antunez leading away from second. The pitch is low. Both starters have really labored here in the early going of this game. Bonette has struggled through the first couple innings, although much better third inning. And now for McDonough after a quick second. He's running into trouble here in the third. The 3-2-0 pitch line down the right field line. That's fair. Into the right field corner. Antunez will score. Encarnacion to second. And the game is tied on a standing double by Handelfrey Encarnacion.
2: Might take 10 runs to win this game here tonight, Chris.
1: Good thing Wilson bats last.
2: You don't say.
1: I do say.
2: Oh, okay.
1: I just said.
2: Aren't you feisty?
1: Maybe we'll go to the YMCA and have a little sparring class or something. What if they offer those? We could go spar a little bit.
2: You'd lose. Hope you know that.
1: Runner at second, still only one out in the inning. Bullpen activity for Columbia here. Juan Ortuño climbs in. He walked his first time up. The first pitch on Ortuño. Inside, almost hit him. Juan knifing out of the way of that pitch on the inside part of the plate. The 1-0, high ball two. Two and 0 on Ortuño, runner at second, one out. The pitch, curveball low. And after really getting that curveball over a lot early in the game for McDonough, he's been unable to command the breaking ball. I call it a ball. It's 3-0, and now ball four. So Ortuño walks for the second time tonight. First and second, one out. And Filippo Dottori coming up. We got an email already to warbirdsradio@gmail.com. Filippo Dottori digging in. Warbirds have tied the game 3-3 and threatening to take the lead. Here's the first pitch on Dottori, outside ball one.
2: From our good friend Hudson.
1: Who was here last night, 12-year-old young man who wants to be a broadcaster. sent us the picture that we all took together pregame. The 1-0 pitch on to Turi. Here it is. Filippo takes the low one away. Hudson said thank you, among other things, called last night the best night of his life.
2: We had fun, too.
1: We sure did. And Hudson says, I now know you guys are so much cooler in person.
2: Yeah, surely we can't come across as awesome on the radio.
1: 2-0 on to Terry. The pitch is inside.
2: I think McDonough feels like he's being squeezed a little bit here.
1: Hudson said he learned so much about being an announcer and everything that goes into a broadcast. Thank you, Hudson. Great to hear from Hudson. I told him last night he's welcome anytime. 3-0 inside, and the bases are loaded. It's the fourth walk of the inning, surrendered by the right-hander McDonough.
2: Columbia does have an arm up moving around. Here comes a mound meeting.
1: And this is going to be the end of the line for McDonough. It's the second visit of the inning, so McDonough's day is done. Columbia goes to the bullpen in the third. Game tied at 3. Bases loaded for Wilson. One out when you come back.
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1: Bases loaded for Wilson in the third inning. Tied at 3, and Columbia goes to the bullpen. Adrian Balin on to pitch for the Fireflies for the second time in this series. Ben, did throw here the other night. One inning, one hit, one walk.
2: Pretty calm inning for Balin.
1: McDonough threw 60 pitches, 27 of them for strikes in an inning and two-thirds. All the runners on base, though, his responsibility. One out, Federy Montero at the plate, Encarnacion at third, Ortuño at second, and Deturi is at first. We owe you a check of the Carolina League scoreboard. We'll get to that coming up in just a moment. Third baseman Johnson is in, rest of the infield at regular depth. Now the second baseman Ricardo in about halfway. First pitch is fouled back by Montero, strike one.
2: Montero was thinking fastball there. Instead, it was a slider.
1: What's going on around the league tonight, Ben?
2: Tons of action already. Bottom of the sixth inning, Augusta leading Charleston 4-1. A barn burner in Fayetteville. It's 4-3 Woodpeckers leading Fredericksburg in the middle of the sixth.
1: 0-1 on Montero. Middle is back. Corners are in now for Columbia. The pitch. Montero takes a slider in the dirt.
2: 2-2 between Hickory and Kannapolis in the top of the fifth. In the top of the fourth inning, Myrtle Beach leads Hill City 4-1. And Delmarva crushing Salem 7-2 after three innings of play.
1: Good news if that holds, and if the Warbirds can win tonight, would gain some ground in the division standings. Wilson a game and a half out of first place as action starts tonight. 1-1, ready is the righty. Here's the pitch. Outside. No place to put Montero. Walk gives the Warbirds the lead for the first time. Good to visit with Sarah earlier this inning from the YMCA. Appreciate all they do for the Warbirds. 2-1. Ready is the right-hander. Here's the pitch. Swinging a ground ball towards short. Backhanded by Hammond. Looks towards second. No one is there. Throws to first. In time. Scoring is Encarnacion. A bang-bang play at first. Looked from here like Montero beat it. It'll be an RBI ground out. Wilson has the lead, 4-3. Ortuño to third, Deturi to second. Two out in the inning, and here's Pedro Abargue. We've had some fireworks with some of the calls the first 2 days of the series. First pitch, Ibarguen swings and misses. Wilson a little fortunate there. Hammond realized he couldn't win a foot race to second, and the second baseman Ricardo couldn't get to the bag in time to try and turn a double play, and they barely got Montero hustling up the first baseline. 0-1, low and away.
2: Both managers ejected last night.
1: Hopefully no more of that tonight.
2: Yeah.
1: Like a little calmer evening. The 1-1, swing and a miss. Ibarguen chased a breaking ball that was very up in the zone. Now Pedro behind in the count, 1-2. Four-three Wilson in the third. Thalen ready. And the 1-2 on the way is a fastball just off the outside corner. A good take by Ibarguen, a tough take on a borderline pitch.
2: It's a confident take, though, by Ibarguen, showing an advanced knowledge of the strike zone.
1: Thalen ready, 2-2 on Ibarguen. That's low and away, a curveball missed, and Ibarguen has coaxed the count full. Good crowd here tonight, our best crowd of the weekend. Saturday night's already sold out.
2: So wow.
1: Want to come out, see the Warbirds, tomorrow or Sunday are your days.
2: Not even standing room on Saturday?
1: A few standing room.
2: Okay.
1: 3-2. Ibarguen lines one, a base hit into right field. Ortuño scores. Here comes Dottori around third. Pedro Ibarguen with a two-run single. And the Warbirds add to the lead. It's 6-3.
2: Great job by Ibarguen, recognizing that he was being pitched on the outer corner, so he decided to go the other way into right field. And just like that, Wilson is doubling up Columbia.
1: Warbirds have scored five in the frame. All five have been charged to McDonough. And now Garcia will hit. He's the ninth man to bat this inning. And time call before the pitch. And they're going to call a pitch clock violation on the pitcher. So Beelen already trailing in the count 1-0. Six total runs charged to McDonough. Five of them earned. As Garcia takes the pitch, throw down to second base as Ibarguen goes, and it is late. Ibarguen with his 17th stolen base of the year. He's in scoring position and a 2-0 count on Garcia.
2: He's never shy about running Pedro Ibarguen.
1: Now another man in scoring position for the Warbirds. Garrett Bonnet's been given a three-run lead to work with. Garcia trying to add to it. Here's the 2-0. Ibarguen goes for third. Pitch swung on and missed. Throw to third is late. Ibarguen with another stolen base. Boy, the Warbirds are running all over the Fireflies here this inning.
2: And that stolen base was off of Balin. Ibarguen started about halfway down the line. But
1: teams were 6-for-6 against Gonzalez.
2: That's true.
1: Entering action tonight. The 2-1 now on Garcia. He swings and guides one towards short. Up with it, Hammond. Shuffles the feet. Sidearms to first in time. And the side is retired. Wilson sends nine men to the plate. Five of them score for the Warbirds. Five runs on a couple of hits. No errors and one man left. We go to the fourth inning here at Wilson Ballpark. Warbirds are ahead 6-3.
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1: A wild one so far. We go to the fourth inning with the Warbirds ahead 6-3. Garrett Bonnet back to work, and going to work for us has been Mihaljevic.
2: Well, thank you, Chris. 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His first pitch to Rasmussen is taken high. It's 1-0. 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Let's get you rolling. 2-0 now on Rasmussen as Bonnet's struggling to find the zone to begin the top of the fourth inning. Warbirds do have a man standing up in the bullpen, although he's not throwing. 2-0 on Rasmussen. That clips the corner, 2-1. See if the binoculars can see out there down past the right field wall. Well, they can see that far. There's just not a number turned in my direction. Here comes Bonnet's 2-1 to the plate. Rasmussen cracks it into shallow center field. Charging in, and Tunez, he makes a chest-high catch, and there's one away. Warbirds Radio at gmail.com is open for business. Reach out. Any questions, comments, concerns? Friend Brandon has reached out and says, hey, fellas, hope you're doing good. Brandon wants to know if he thinks there will be over or under 12 combined runs tonight. Now, he sent that when there were just six. We're now at 9 combined runs, so say we're probably on pace to go over 12 runs, but you never know. Baseball's a weird sport sometimes. Tyson Moran steps in and looks at ball one outside. It's 1-0. Friend Jeff reached out in the bottom of the third. He wants everybody to know that the Warbirds did bat around in the bottom of the third inning, sending 9 to the plate. I agree with Jeff. Friend Chris Edwards does not, however. The 1-0 pitch is slashed foul. It's 1-1. Finn says hi, as he normally does. Finn's checking in from G-Town. Ben, we are so honored to have you a part of the broadcast team. Well, thank you, Finn. Finn is coming on August 28th, wants to know the Fan Appreciation Weekend giveaways. I'm not quite sure I know what those are yet, Finn, as there is a fly ball lifted to left field. Jones has a beat on it, makes the catch for the second out. Bonnet has now retired 4 in a row since allowing the 2 runs to score in the top of the second inning. Wilson leading 6-3 as we're in the top of the fourth. When everyone's hungry and everyone wants something different, there's one place that brings it all together. That's Pizza Inn. America's hometown pizza buffet features all-day pizza, pasta, salad, and dessert all in one place. It's perfect for a lunch out with friends or an easy family dinner night because there's truly something for everyone. First pitch to Rickson Gonzalez is floated towards the second baseman, Filippo Dottori. He squeezes and makes the catch. And it's another 1-2-3 inning for Garrett Bonnet. Bonnet's Warbirds leading Columbia 6-3 through 3.5 innings of play.
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2: 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Looks like Columbia has gone back to the bullpen. Justin Lagernick is in for the Fireflies. Lagernick already the third pitcher of the evening for Columbia. He enters with his team trailing 6-3 in the bottom of the fourth inning. Has to face off against the top of the order, and that begins with Kyle Jones, the leadoff man. Jones takes a called strike from the lefty, Lagernick. He's behind 0-1. Lagernick, 6'4", 210 pounds out of New York City. Comes to Columbia by way of Clemson University down in South Carolina. 1-1 now on Kyle Jones. Clemson, of course, a big rival of the University of South Carolina, which is located in Columbia, South Carolina, where the Fireflies play. The 1-1 on Kyle Jones, way outside, 2-1.
1: Have you been to either of those institutions?
2: I have been to Clemson. I have not been to the University of South Carolina.
1: Both are very nice.
2: Went to Clemson for a football game a couple years ago and was thoroughly impressed by the game day atmosphere. 2-1 on Kyle Jones, a hair outside. It's now 3-1.
1: I have to tell you.
2: Okay.
1: Clemson?
2: Yep.
1: Has maybe my second favorite barbecue restaurant ever.
2: Really?
1: Mm.
2: Here's the 3-1 from Lagernick. He pours in a strike. Count is full. What might that be?
1: It's the Smoking Pig.
2: That sounds like already, just off of name alone, sounds like a great barbecue joint.
1: Brisket, ribs, pulled pork.
2: Oh, yeah.
1: Chicken.
2: There you go. Here's the 3-2 on Kyle Jones. It's downstairs, and Jones draws a leadoff walk.
1: They have this, like, jalapeno mac and cheese.
2: Ooh.
1: Yeah, yeah, buddy.
2: That sounds delicious. That sounds really, really good. Speaking of really, really good, Brady Ebel is up at the plate. Fair?
1: I think he is more than really, really good.
2: I think you're right.
1: Elite, perhaps?
2: Elite. Ebel is elite. Already doubled today. Walked. Came around to score both times he was on. Pitch inside on Ebel. Gets away from the catcher, Gonzalez. Up to second base, Kyle Jones. And the wild pitch means there's a man in scoring position for Wilson's shortstop. So I was doing our game notes this morning, Chris, as I do most mornings.
1: Yes.
2: I noticed that Brady Ebel happens to lead the team in batting average, runs batted in, hits, doubles, triples, and stolen bases. Like all of the major categories.
1: Everything.
2: The 1-0 on Ebel, he cuts through a fastball at 93, 1-1. Warbirds up 6-3 in the bottom of the fourth, trying to extend this lead and take a 3-0 series lead.
1: Did you get to all of our emails?
2: I'm getting there.
1: Okay.
2: Patience, my friend. 1-1, a slider outside. It's 2-1. Jessica Morgan, our good friend, has emailed in. Of course, she's the wife of manager Eddie Morgan.
1: Yep.
2: Jessica says she's boarding the plane in Baltimore, heading to Raleigh and listening to the game. As always, she appreciates us calling the game. Thanks for tuning in, Jessica. There's a weak ground ball up the first baseline. Eagle charging towards first, and nobody is there to field it. An infield single for Brady Ebel, his second hit of the game, and the Warbirds have runners on the corners with nobody out in the bottom of the fourth.
1: Not to correct you, but there were three guys that were there to field it. It's just none of the three did. It was in this Bermuda Triangle area right around the first base bag. Swinging bunt by Ebel, the first baseman Moran, went back to the bag. He thought the pitcher Lagernick or the second baseman Ricardo were going to pick it up. They all thought somebody else was going to pick it up. No one picked it up, and now the Warbirds in business with runners at the corner.
2: Wilson can add to this 6-3 lead. Guys on the corners, nobody out, bottom four. Braylon Antunez is up. Ebel runs first pitch, a swing and a miss. Throw goes all the way down. It's cut off, and Jones dives back into third. Let's see.
1: It's going to be batter's interference on Antunez
2: wow.
1: here.
2: Remember so the- Antunez is out. That's a batter's interference now. That's given an out to both teams, and really important out there for Columbia because it takes away an at-bat from one of Wilson's best hitters.
1: And now Eddie Morgan coming down from third to chat with Isaac Shepler. Eddie wanting to make sure he understands the call here. Make sure that he gets the explanation from Isaac Shepler. As Ben pointed out, they did call this on Columbia earlier in the game. Trying to be equitable here, but can certainly understand Eddie's frustration. Not a demonstrative argument by any stretch.
2: No, not at all.
1: Ebel did go back to first because it was not the third strike.
2: And I would think, too, at this point, Eddie Morgan has realized that he's not really going to win one of these arguments. So you obviously want to be a little bit calmer after you've already been thrown out of a game this series.
1: Excited to see Jessica and the family, though.
2: Absolutely. Everybody's coming.
1: Yeah.
2: Andelfry Encarnacion hits now with one away. Encarnacion takes a called strike. He's behind 0-1. A lefty-lefty matchup between Lagernick and Encarnacion. Keep an eye on Ebel over at first. There he goes. Takes off, pitches outside, throw all the way down to second is way offline. Ebel has his third stolen base of the game, and I believe that ties the most stolen bases in a game by an individual player this year for the Warbirds. It's happened twice. Tyler Rodriguez was the last to do it on May the 29th at Myrtle Beach. Infield has to come in for Columbia. 1-1, one away, second and third for Wilson. Encarnacion shoots the pitch the other way, up off the netting down the left field line, and he's behind 1-2. Obviously, you'd like these two runs to score if you're Wilson, but even if they both come across, this feels like the type of game where no lead is safe, and even at five runs, you still have to protect.
1: Our friend Sheila listening in from Alabama tonight. Hi to Sheila.
2: Hello, Sheila. 1-2 the count on Encarnacion, bottom of the fourth inning. Wilson leading Columbia 6-3. Warbirds out hitting the Fireflies 5-4. Have a brief time called by Leo DeLatte, the home plate umpire. Appears he's ready to go again as the pitch clock has reset. Lagernick kicks and deals the 1-2, a slider outside, stopped by Gonzalez. 2-2 on Encarnacion. Of course, I was looking at when the last time in the major leagues both managers were ejected from the same game, which happened here last night.
1: Okay.
2: May 21st, 2023, a game between the Reds and Yankees. Both David Bell and Aaron Boone were thrown out.
1: Two guys that had a propensity to get thrown out.
2: Correct. Here's the 2-2 to Encarnacion. Blooped on the infield. The third baseman, Johnson, calls everybody off and squeezes for the second out. happened on September 12, 2022 as well. Terry Francona and Phil Nevin were thrown out during the same chaotic play. I believe there was a pretty big fight that happened after that. And then there was a Brewers involvement as we have a pitching meeting here. Columbia wants to take a second and talk to Legarnik. On July 2nd, 2014, then Brewers manager Ron Renicki and Toronto Blue Jays manager John Gibbons were both ejected during the eighth inning of the same game. Renicki was tossed for arguing a hit-by-pitch check swing call, and Gibbons was sent away later in the same frame during a separate argument.
1: Interesting. Hopefully no more of that this week.
2: Hopefully. Hopefully. Juan Ortuño is the batter for Wilson, trying to add to the Warbirds' 6-3 lead in the bottom of the fourth. He hits with two away and runners on second and third. Infield for Columbia goes back to normal depth. Legarnik's first pitch from the left-hand side is a ball outside to the righty Ortuño, 1-0.
1: Couple nice notes in from our friend Brandon listening tonight.
2: We've read some of them.
1: Yeah.
2: He does have a question for us, which we'll address after the 1-0 pitch, which is taken right down Goldsboro Street for a strike, 1-1. He wants to know if we're dressing up for Marvel Night, which is our Saturday night promotion here at Wilson Ballpark. Chris, do you have any Marvel-themed costumes?
1: I'm going to wear my long britches and a golf shirt like I usually do.
2: Okay. 1-1 to Ortuño, slashed foul. It's 1-2. I think I'll be doing the same. I don't really have any Marvel-themed costumes or attire. Ortuño's behind 1-2 with two away in the bottom of the fourth. Second and third for the Warbirds. Legarnik comes set at the belt. Here's the pitch. Ortuño flares it foul and out of play down the first base line. Count remains 1-2. Wilson leads the series 2-0, trying to take a big advantage, 3-0. Legarnik has to step off as the pitch clock was about to reach zero. It looks like he stepped off just in time, so it's still a 1-2 count. No harm, no foul there for the Columbia lefty. The 1-2 to Ortuño. Grounded towards the shortstop, Hammond, he hoovers it up, throws across the diamond, but the throw was low and under Moran's glove. One run scores, Ebel in to touch home as well, and Wilson takes an 8-3 lead on the error by the Fireflies. Hammond did everything right, but just threw a hop short of the first baseman, Moran, who was unable to pick it out of the dirt. That allowed two to score, and now another mound meeting for Columbia, and this means Legarnik's evening is over. Just 21 pitches for Justin Legarnik, and his day is done. We'll tell you about the new arm when we come back in a second. Again, Wilson leading Columbia 8-3 at Wilson Ballpark.
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2: Yeri Perez enters the game for Columbia. Perez coming into a sticky situation. It's Fireflies trail 8-3, and Wilson has a man on first with two away. Perez hails from Madrid, Spain, who signed as an international free agent in May of 2022. He's a 6'3", 180-pound right-hander. It's not often that we see guys from Spain. Normally, Spanish athletes are more accustomed to the soccer field, where the Spanish national team just recently won the World Cup, second in the nation's history. Perez will be facing Filippo Duturi. The Warbird switch hitter is batting from the left side against the righty. First pitch, Juan Ortuño's running. It's called a strike. The throw down is not in time. Ortuño has his first stolen base of the day, and Wilson has another man in scoring position. How many stolen bases is that now for the Warbirds?
1: Tonight?
2: Ebel has three.
1: Well, we can check the box score.
2: Ibargüen has two. That's five.
1: That was the sixth.
2: Feels like more. Ortuño's going again. Pitch is high. Throw down. Also not in time. There's the seventh stolen base for the Warbirds. Ortuño now on third, and he's up to 31 stolen bases on the year. One and one's the count on Duturi. RBI opportunity out there for Filippo. Wilson up 6-3 in the bottom of the fourth. Perez's pitch skips away from the catcher Gonzalez. Ortuño comes crashing home, and Wilson leads it 9-3. So with a runner on first and two down, Filippo Duturi didn't have to take the bat off his shoulders, and it took just four pitches for the Warbirds to move the run across. 9-3 Wilson in the bottom of the fourth. It's the 2-1 pitch on Duturi. It's called a strike on a thick outer corner, 2-2. Perez trying to escape what has been another nightmare inning for the Fireflies. His 2-2 pitch to Duturi, wrapped foul out of play. Count remains the same. Reckitt is proud to partner with the Wilson Warbirds and help bring baseball to our community. 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Perez is 2-2. Duturi slams it to center field. Going back is Gamble. He has a beat on it. Makes the catch for the third and final out. Once again, a crooked number thrown up by the Warbirds. Wilson plates three in the bottom of the fourth and has a commanding 9-3 advantage as we head to the fifth.
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2: 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Garrett Bonnet is still on the mound for the Warbirds. His team leads 9-3 in the top of the fifth inning. Camden Johnson, Columbia's leadoff man, stands in. Bonnet from the stretch deals a breaking ball in for a strike on Johnson. It's 0-1.
1: You know, give Bonnet credit. Shaky start to this game, but he has really settled in. You know, now three outs away from qualifying for the victory. Certainly his offense has helped him out.
2: He's only around 65 pitches after a little bit of a slow start. Pitch number 66 is in the dirt, ball one.
1: There is activity behind Bonnet for Wilson, so you wonder if maybe somewhere around the 70 mark is the limit, 75 for Garrett tonight.
2: I feel like Wilson might try to push him to 80, especially if he has a chance to work through the fifth and qualify for the win. This 1-1 pitch to Camden Johnson is grounded foul up the first baseline and into the Warbirds dugout. It's 1-2. Still time to reach out to warbirdsradio at gmail.com if you so please. Always love talking to our friends, hearing what you guys have to say and your thoughts on the game. Big deep breath from Bonnet as he comes home with the 1-2. Ball just inside. It was about belt high. Johnson confidently took it, and the count moves to 2-2. Two-two pitch from Bonnet. A two-hopper towards Dottori, the second baseman. Dottori sidearms to Montero, and there's one away. Six straight set down by Garrett Bonnet. Eddie Morgan still watching out at his starting pitcher. Not ready to make a move yet. Looking out towards the Wilson bullpen. Still hard to see who's up and moving around. Maybe a lefty out there? Can't quite tell. Yandel Ricardo is the hitter for Columbia. Ricardo hits 269 on the season, 42 driven in, a two-hopper towards the backhand of Montero, stabbed out of the air. The PFB is successful as Bonnet is there to cover first base. 3-1 goes Yandel Ricardo, and there are two gone in the top of the fifth.
1: Athletic play by Bonnet. That throw was behind him. Bonnet leaping up, reaching behind him with his burgundy mitt, made the grab, and then sort of pirouetted toward first, stepped on the base, and got the out.
2: Great job by Bonnet, too, immediately recognizing that Montero, who likes to expand his range and try and go out and field the ball, was going for it. Bonnet ran over to cover. Two gone now as Josh Hammond, the league leader in batting average, stands in. Hammond looks at a first pitch strike and is behind 0-1. Bonnet now only at 71 pitches after recording a quick first two outs, and have to figure he probably has another batter or two here. It's 0-1. Hammond takes inside 1-1.
1: I would be surprised if Bonnet gets through this inning if he comes out for the sixth.
2: I would too. I think all things considered, giving up three runs in the first two innings and being able to walk away after five innings, qualifying for a win, that is a big success for Bonnet, who deals outside. It's 2-1.
1: Certainly helped that he was able to strand the bases loaded in the first, only give up the one run.
2: Absolutely. Long wait. Now his 2-1 is hit directly back into the netting, 2-2. Deuces wild at Wilson Ballpark. Warbirds leading Columbia 9-3 in the top of the fifth. Columbia has not put a runner on base since the top of the third when Sean Gamble singled. Bonnet set at the belt, ready with the 2-2. The pitch. Called strike three right over the heart of the plate. Hammond knew it immediately. Bonnet strikes out Hammond to end the top of the fifth. He has sat down 8 straight fireflies. And his Warbirds take a 9-3 lead into the bottom of the fifth.
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3: 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Frederi Montero leading off the bottom of the fifth for Wilson. Warbirds up 9-3. Montero takes ball one. He's ahead 1-0 on Perez.
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4: In the Dominican Summer League, Brewers sweeping a couple of games, beating the Astros and the Dodgers today, 2-1 and 9-6, respectively.
3: To Montero, hair inside, 3-0.
4: High Wisconsin at Cedar Rapids tonight. That game, 0-0. Through five and a half, or four and a half, Josh Knopf on the mound for the Timber Rattlers tonight.
3: Perez is 3-0, never had a chance, and Montero draws a four-pitch walk to lead off the bottom of the fifth.
4: In the Southern League, AA Biloxi and Pensacola knotted at twos. They play in the bottom of the fourth inning, and AAA Nashville trailing Indianapolis at home 2-0 as they come up to the sounds in the bottom of the fifth inning. You see, Sal Frelick made another rehab start for Nashville last night.
3: All right.
4: His fourth rehab start.
3: How'd he do?
4: 1-for-2 with a double, couple of runs, or a couple of walks and a run score.
3: Pretty good, pretty good.
4: Getting closer.
3: Pedro Abarguin stands in first to check in on Montero, who's not going anywhere.
4: Mentioned the DSL, two teams in the DSL, the Brewers Blue and the Brewers Gold. Brewers Gold entered play today with a game and a half lead in the division. Five games left.
3: Getting close. First pitch to Pedro Abarguin, slammed foul, 0-1.
4: Meanwhile, the DSL Brewers Blue team just two games back in the final wild card spot with five games left, so both teams could make the playoffs.
3: Absolutely. Biloxi Shuckers have already clinched a playoff spot, winning the first half in the AA Southern League. 0-1 to Abarguin. A slider is just above the letters, 1-1.
4: Wisconsin only 2.5 games back in the Midwest League. Warbirds interaction today, just a game and a half out of first place. So it could be a lot of postseason baseball for Brewers affiliates.
3: Absolutely. The 1-1 to Abarguin hit foul off the catcher Gonzalez, 1-2. And to your point, Brewers minor league affiliates have the fourth best record of any MLB ball club at 317 and 276.
4: You said the third best record?
3: Fourth.
4: Fourth.
3: Would you like to guess the three teams in front of them?
4: Tampa Bay.
3: Yep.
4: San Francisco.
3: Yep. Perez is 1-2 on Abarguin. Lined the other way, through for a base hit. Second hit of the night for Pedro Abarguin. Montero moves up 90 feet, and Wilson has runners on first and second with nobody out.
4: The Dodgers?
3: Yep.
4: Yeah.
3: There you go, 3-for-3. San Francisco's 1, Tampa is 2, Dodgers are 3, Brewers are 4, and the fifth team?
4: Just going to guess. Detroit?
3: The Rockies.
4: Ah.
3: 9-3 Wilson in the bottom of the fifth. Kevin Garcia hits for the Warbirds. Takes a first pitch strike, 0-1. Garcia's average has fallen just a little under 200.

0: Ricardo tried to glove flip there to the shortstop Hammond, who was attempting to cover the bag. The glove flip, though, went over Hammond's head. Everybody is safe. It's like a quarterback trying for a little shovel pass that got too much air underneath it. And if this was football, it would have been a fumble, and we'd be going the other way.
1: Well, instead, it's baseball, and that's probably an error on Ricardo.
0: It could go as a fielder's choice. Probably fielder's choice allowing Garcia to reach. And then the error.
1: Bases loaded, nobody out for Kyle Jones, who looks at strike one. See how it's officially scored here in a second. Wilson leading 9-3 in the bottom of the fifth inning. The 0-1 from Perez is lashed the other way and foul up into the netting. It's 0-2. Warbirds just need to keep winning, really, to keep pace with Fayetteville, who has grown its lead to 7-3 over Fredericksburg.
0: It does go in as an error on Ricardo, by the way.
1: Okay. So an E4 allows Garcia to reach. It's the second error of the day on Columbia. Perez a long look in. Now ready with the 0-2 to Jones. It's fouled just off the glove of Gonzalez. Jones stays alive.
0: I believe it is a fielder's choice that allowed Garcia to reach, and then error allowed a Barguin to take second base.
1: I see what you're saying. Nine runs, six hits, no errors for Wilson. Three runs, four hits, and two errors for Columbia. The 0-2 to Kyle Jones, taken upstairs, 1-2. Jones comes to Wilson, a third-round pick out of Florida. Really strong season with the Gators. 1-2. Skied into shallow center field. Gamble moving in. Montero waits off of third. Gamble makes the catch. Montero charges for home. He's in without a throw. As the throw came in to third, Wilson has a 10-3 lead. Orbert just doing everything right, it seems like, on this Thursday night. A little bit of small ball, a little bit of power hitting.
0: Yeah, you know, taking advantage of some miscues as well. A couple of errors by Columbia.
1: Absolutely.
0: We documented last night the struggles of the bullpen for the Fireflies. And when you had to go to your bullpen in the third inning, not a great recipe for success.
1: First pitch to Brady Ebel, a fastball outside at 94, 1-0.
0: And, you know, last night, long game, Columbia had the lead, lost the lead, took the lead again in extras, then lost it in the 11th. I don't care what level of baseball you're playing, that's hard to bounce back from. So maybe some residual effects.
1: 1-0 on Ebel, clips the outer black, 1-1. Ebel has reached all three times today. Double in the first, walked in the third, singled in the fourth, came around to score all three times as well. Perez from the stretch, 1-1. Ebel waves and misses, 1-2.
0: And unless Columbia comes back in a big way over the back half of this ballgame, Ben, it'll be the first time they've lost four in a row since the end of April and into May.
1: Wow.
0: They lost five in a row during that stretch.
1: Perez is 1-2 to Brady Ebel, swing and a miss, strike three. Ebel is retired for the first time today. Two gone in the bottom of the fifth. Time to tell you that if you want to know great spirits, you should get to know Liberty and Plenty Distillery, an award-winning craft distillery in Durham and Wilson, North Carolina, built for those to enjoy with a spirited curiosity. Try Bronze Bowl Bourbon or Slate Belt Vodka, whether you're at the bar, at home, or catching a Warbirds game at Bar 252. There's something for everyone. Coming this fall to Wilson, south of 301 at 2009 Beeler Road, Liberty and Plenty Distillery, proud sponsor of the Wilson Warbirds. Braylon Antunez takes up and away, 1-0. First and second, two down for Wilson, leading 10-3 in the bottom of the fifth. Antunez has reached twice, then was called out on a batter's interference in his last plate appearance. 1-0 to Antunez, hits him directly in the back. Antunez will reach for the third time today, being hit by a pitch. That loads the bases once again for Wilson, and Hondelfrey and

0: Encarnacion coming to the plate. Pitching meeting now for Columbia. Julio Pimentel coming out to talk to Perez. Encarnacion, as he waits, 1-for-3 on the day, an RBI double. So both Ebel and Encarnacion have doubled. They are still tied in the doubles category. Ortuño, who is tied with them coming into the game, has yet to hit a double. Although you never know, there's still time.
1: There is. Okay. Whole back half of the game left.
0: It's true.
1: Only 6 hits for Wilson tonight. They've been aided by 6 walks, a couple of errors, and a hit batsman.
0: Warbirds with a 10-3 lead as Encarnacion rolls up the first baseline but touched foul by Tyson Moran, the first baseman, 0-1.
1: Big night here tomorrow night.
0: Huge night.
1: Obviously fireworks and many
0: other
1: things.
0: As we do on Fridays.
1: Our Sides to Baseball winners are going to be here. It's great. And then also the Clayton, North Carolina, the Johnston County softball team that won the Little League World Series. Going to be here tomorrow night.
0: And they won the Little League World Series just over in Greenville, not too far from Wilson. 0-1 is outside, 1-1. Wilson, what, about halfway between Clayton and Greenville?
1: Yeah, probably.
0: More or less.
1: As the crow flies.
0: Sure. The 1-1 to Encarnacion, taken low, 2-1. RBI opportunities for Encarnacion with his team up 10-3.
1: Pretty cool to have a team in your backyard that won the Little League World Series.
0: Really cool.
1: Excited to welcome and honor that team here tomorrow night. They're taking pictures, too.
0: 2-1, just above the letters. 3-1 on Encarnacion.
1: Throw out a first pitch, a little ceremony.
0: I remember when I was playing Little League, I was 8 or 9 years old, a team from about 20 minutes away from us made it to the Little League World Series, and I thought it was the coolest thing
1: ever.
0: That's
1: awesome.
0: 3-1. Outside, Encarnacion takes ball 4, an RBI walk makes it 11-3, Wilson. Actually, you might know one of the players on that Westport Little League team.
1: Was it Chad Knight?
0: It was, in fact, Chad Knight.
1: How about that?
0: Star player of that Westport Little League team. I believe 2013 was the year. They made it all the way to the United States Championship before losing to California. If my memory serves right, I believe California then lost to Japan in the championship. Juan Ortuño takes outside, 1-0. Perez struggling to find the zone with two away, and the base is still loaded full of Warbirds. Wilson up 11-1 in the bottom of the fifth. Ortuño hits a two-hopper towards the shortstop. Hammond, he goes across the diamond, throw a little high, but Moran able to stab it out of the air and end the inning. Wilson scores 2 more in the bottom of the fifth. And the Warbirds are in total control, up 11-3 through 5 innings of play.
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3: Wilson up 11-3 in the top of the sixth inning. And a new man on the mound for the Warbirds. It's Joey Broughton. 0-3 on the year is the lefty with the 6.25 ERA. This is 11th time throwing for the Warbirds. He's thrown 31 2/3 innings, allowing 34 hits, 25 runs, 22 earned so far this year. His first pitch to Sean Gamble is outside, 1-0. Lefty-lefty matchup here to start Broughton's night. Gamble's 1-0, a called strike, 88-mile-an-hour changeup from Broughton, 1-1. One 1-1 pitch just off the plate, dropped by Garcia. 2-1 on Sean Gamble. Scoreboard had a little bit of trouble reading what the score was. It is, in fact, 11-3. Wilson with 11 runs on just 6 hits. That pitch fouled back into the netting by Gamble. 2-2. Warbirds have scored 5 runs, 3 runs, and 2 runs in each of the last 3 innings. Broughton's 2-2 pitch. Gamble fights it off. Count remains the same. Warbirds Radio at gmail.com. Still open for anyone looking to say hi. Broughton awaits a 2-2. Here it comes to the plate. Another ball hit foul. It was heading back up this way, and I got really antsy because our friend John, a couple booths over, caught a foul ball in the radio booth last night. I've never been more jealous of someone in my life.
4: Still jealous?
3: Oh, I'm still heated about it. I was asked about it today when I walked into the office.
4: First thing you were asked about, right?
3: It was. 2-2, a swing and a miss. Broughton comes into the game and punches out Sean Gamble. There's one gone in the top of the sixth. 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
4: Our friend Scott, who's okay. Here tonight.
3: Yep. First pitch to J.C. Vanek, a called strike, 0-1.
4: Scott Whittington, who said to tell you hello.
3: Yep.
4: Sent me a text at the game tonight. He caught a ball.
3: Really?
4: Yep.
3: Congratulations, Scott.
4: Guess who didn't catch a ball tonight?
3: Me.
4: Correct.
3: I know. 0-1 on Vanek. Catches a piece of the corner, 0-2. It'd be an extended strike zone there. Vanek disagrees.
4: What would you rather have happen? You catch a foul ball or there's a bobblehead made of us?
3: The 0-2 from Broughton. High and away, 1-2. Me catch a foul ball.
4: Wow.
3: Yeah. I need one of these foul balls.
4: Why?
3: I've had this thing like everywhere I've gone to broadcast game that I just want to catch a foul ball as Broughton deals low, 2-2. And everywhere we have a debate, well, is it possible or not given the netting and given the architecture of the stadium?
4: It's obviously possible.
3: Clearly. Just haven't gotten one. 2-2 dips low, 3-2 on J.C. Vanek. Broughton, the lefty, working from the third base side of the rubber against the lefty J.C. Vanek. Couple of shakes, now a nod from Broughton. His 3-2 pitch driven into center field straight away for Antunez, who makes the catch, and there are two away. Great day for Garrett Bonnett on the mound. He looked like his old self again over his final 3 innings of work. Five innings pitched, four hits, three runs, all earned. Bonet walked three but struck out four. Those strikeouts tonight, first time he has struck out an opposing batter since July 25th. Broughton's first pitch, a wave and a miss by Ronnie Cabrera. Cabrera is behind 0-1. Taken outside, 1-1. 10 straight have been retired by Wilson pitching.
4: Pretty good.
3: Very good. Broughton's 1-1. Curveball slices into the zone. It's 1-2. Decent crowd here for the Thursday night game.
4: Yeah.
3: Crowd's been excited when Wilson's at the plate as the 1-2 pitch fisted foul. Count remains the same. It's been business professional by the crowd when the Warbirds are on the mound.
4: Yes.
3: Expecting quick innings now as we've gotten into the middle third. 1-2 from Broughton. That was a 57-footer that never stood a chance. 2-2.
4: Our friend Brandon says, Ben, I hope you catch a foul ball. If he catches one, he'll throw it up in the window and we can act like they hit it.
3: Sure. But also, it won't be the same in my mind.
4: Also wants to know how we would rate our overall experience with the Warbirds' inaugural season.
3: 10 out of 10, of course. 2-2, swing and a miss, strike three. Broughton bookends the top of the sixth with punch-outs of Gamble and Cabrera. Another 1-2-3 inning worked by Wilson pitching. Warbirds all over the Fireflies, 11-3 on this Thursday night.
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3: 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Dottori takes a ball inside. It's 1-0. Turi is 0 for 2 today. A pair of flyouts to center field. He also walked. 1-0 almost hits to Turi. It's now 2-0 on the Warbirds second baseman. Have another email at warbirdsradio@gmail.com as the pitch runs high on to Turi. 3-0. Friend Ryan says the booth catch was great. Yeah, I'm aware.
4: Uh-huh. Yep.
3: The drop ball to the fan was less awesome. Okay, fair. I'd agree. For those who don't know, John was trying to pass the souvenir over to a fan next door as Turi takes a strike, 3-1. And the fan kind of just dropped the ball.
4: No, not kind of. He literally dropped the ball.
3: Okay, he literally dropped the ball. Comes the 3-1 pitch from Yuri Perez. Turi looks at ball four, the leadoff man on for the Warbirds. A wild night last night, says Ryan. I'd agree. Today is also wild, but in a different direction. Also true. Ryan says, keep up the great work. Thank you. We appreciate it. and it's signed Ryan from Section 112 via Wake Forest tonight. Ca-caw.
9: Ca-caw. Ca-caw.
4: That tickles me.
3: Okay. Rodary Montero takes strike one. He's behind 0-1. Stay over on that
4: side. Oh, man.
3: Runner on first, nobody out for Wilson, leading 11-3 in the bottom of the sixth. Montero crowding the plate as he looks at ball one high, 1-1. Pedro Abarguin is on deck for the Warbirds, then Kevin Garcia, should Wilson get that far. Perez taking a long look at Dottori over at first. Now kicks his leg. Dottori stays put. Pitch in the dirt. A good stop by Gonzalez. Keeps Dottori put over at first base. 2-1 the count on Montero.
4: Gonzalez lucky. That ball, I think, ricocheted off his shin guard. You know, sometimes you see those balls hit his shin guard and then carry him away. But that one was able to be blocked right around home plate. Plus an 11-3 game. Probably not going to see Dottori really trying to advance on a ball that gets a small way away from the catcher. Only a few feet, right?
3: Lefty is throwing in the Columbia pen. That's the 2-1 pitch. Swing and a miss. 2-2 on Montero. Looks like Moises Amezquita, who we saw earlier in the series. Perez has been in since recording the final out of the bottom of the fourth. It's 2-2 to Montero is at his feet. Count moves full. Now Perez in danger of walking back-to-back batters to begin the bottom of the sixth. Warbirds. Here's the 3-2 pitch. A swing and a miss by Montero, and he is down on strikes for the first out. Powering the future takes strong partnerships. 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That induces a mound meeting. David Novarita, the manager for the Fireflies, is out. He takes the ball from Yuri Perez, and we will have a new pitcher entering the game for Columbia with the Fireflies trailing the Warbirds 11-3 in the bottom of the sixth.
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3: Moises Amezquita is, in fact, the pitcher for Columbia. Mentioned he was warming up earlier in the inning. Amezquita inherits a runner on first with one out in the bottom of the sixth. His Fireflies trailing Wilson 11-3. Amezquita so far this year for the Fireflies 0-0, an ERA of 12 in just four games pitched. He's only thrown six innings, but allowed 10 hits, 8 runs all earned, giving up a home run, walked 5, and struck out 9 as well. Somebody has to start cleaning up outs here for Columbia. Fireflies trailing 11-3. Do give credit to Wilson as well. The Warbirds left a season-high 15 on base last night. Wilson today certainly making good of almost all of its base runners, pushing 11 runs across them. We're only in the bottom of the six. Warbirds still have left six aboard. Felipe Duturi leads off of first. Pedro Abargwin in the righty batter's box. Grounds up the middle on the first pitch. The second baseman, Ricardo Fields, steps on second base, throws over to first. It's an inning-ending double play off of Ibargwin's bat. One pitch, one out for Moises M. Mesquita after entering the game. However, his Columbia Fireflies do trail the Wilson Warbirds 11-3 after six.
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4: All right, Ben, thank you so much. It'll be Joey Broughton continuing on for Wilson, his second inning out of the bullpen. Worked to 1-2-3, sixth inning. He faces Connor Aspison to start things in the seventh. First pitch right in there for a strike. 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Broughton way ahead, nothing in two. Wilson leading by eight in the seventh. The pitch, line foul the other way. And Rasmussen stays alive. 11 runs, 6 hits, no errors for Wilson. 3 runs, 4 hits, 2 errors for Columbia. The Warbirds can get the final 9 outs defensively. They will secure no worse than a series split this week and send Columbia to their fourth consecutive defeat. 0-2 on Rasmussen. Here's the pitch, and that is low and away. Missed with a changeup. Mentioned the Brewers are in action tonight out in Los Angeles taking on the Dodgers. Light slate around the big leagues today. Nationals shut out the Cubs in D.C. 7-0. That one bounced in. Blue Jays shut out the Red Sox in Toronto 7-0. Seattle a 1-0 win over the Yankees in New York. Pirates hammer the Marlins in Miami 13-1. Reds beat the White Sox 9-8 in Chicago. Here's the 2-2. Swinging a foul tip. Strike three. Third strikeout for Broughton. Leadoff man retired. Tigers blanked the Guardians 3-0 in Detroit today. Mention the Dodgers and the Brewers later tonight. Angels hosting the Rangers also later tonight. One game in progress. It's out in Iowa. The Field of Dreams game. Phillies lead the Twins 5-1. Couple of home runs for Kyle Schwarber. First pitch to Miranda. Ground ball to second base. Duturi up with it. Throws on to first in time for out number two. You know, one of the great things among many, many things that baseball does so well is the ability to have these one-off type games.
3: Absolutely.
4: In these different locations.
3: Well, yeah, and the Little League Classic coming up, too, is another. It's the Brewers will be playing.
4: Yeah, you think of what this has been a decade or so ago now where the Braves and Marlins played at Fort Bragg. First pitch to Gonzalez, slapped toward right and down a base hit in front of Handelfry Encarnacion. It's the first base runner for Columbia since the third inning.
3: Goes to show 13, the job
4: that 13 straight have been set down at that point. Sorry, Ben.
3: The job that both Bonnet and Broughton had done, just settling the game down, allowing the offense to take over for Wilson.
4: So I was thinking about this Field of Dreams thing today, and I think everyone who listens to these broadcasts on a consistent basis knows my affinity for Field of Dreams. Here's the pitch now on Camden Johnson. That is high ball one.
13: It's a phenomenal movie.
4: It is the best. Watched it again the other night.
13: There you go.
4: Just because.
13: But you don't need a reason.
4: Thank you. 1-0, Broughton delivers. And that's high. 2-0 on Johnson. We've documented, I think, extensively the story of Moonlight Graham, who was born in Fayetteville, North Carolina. True story. There's a pitch a little bit low.
13: Played at the University of North Carolina.
4: He did. Played 7 years in the minor leagues before his contract purchased by the New York Giants in 1905. Rode the Pine for 5 weeks, made his big league debut June 29th, 1905, playing right field for the final two innings. Here's the 3-0. There's a strike, 3-1.
13: All he wanted was an at-bat.
4: But unfortunately, he didn't get one because the Giants won that game over the Brooklyn Super Bowls 11-1. Graham was due to bat next when the final out of the game was made. Didn't have a ball hit them into the bottom of the ninth inning. That's a called strike on the outside corner, 3-2. Soon after that, was demoted back to the minor leagues, never made another appearance in the big leagues, and retired following the 1908 season. Wound up being the chief physician for the Chisholm, Minnesota Public Schools, before he passed away in 1965. You can see his baseball card here at the North Carolina Baseball Museum. You've not been yet, have you?
13: No, I've not.
4: We got to make that happen. 3-2, runner goes. Pitch grounded to second. Dottori down to Anita Glovett. Flips on to first in time, and the side is retired. The two-out single does no harm, and it's time to stretch in Wilson. We invite you to do the same with the Warbirds leading 11-3.
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4: 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Kevin Garcia fouls the first pitch up the third baseline for strike one. We were talking about the Field of Dreams game last inning. I want to complete the thought as the left-hander continues on. And Zakita, the 0-1 pitch on Garcia is outside. If you've never seen the Field of Dreams game, it's awesome. They built a little 8,000-seat ballpark there in the Iowa cornfield, kind of adjacent to the movie site. Played a minor league game there a couple days ago. There's a ball off the outer edge, 2-1. I've never been to the Field of Dreams site, but it is on my list.
13: It's really cool. Really, really cool.
4: As I was watching Field of Dreams the other night, the movie ended, swing and a miss, 2-2.
13: Okay. tends to do that.
4: Well, after the movie finished, and I stopped crying.
13: Right.
4: From the, hey, Dad, you want to have a catch?
13: Right.
4: The in gets me every time.
13: Yep.
4: 2-2 on Garcia. Here it is. And it is off the outside corner, a little bit low, perhaps. Runs the count full. I started to try and chart a trip to Field of Dreams.
13: Right.
4: Around the big league schedule. 3-2 pitch, chopped to third, in between hop, gloved nicely by Johnson. Throws corner to corner for the out. Garcia retired to open the seventh inning. So my goal is to try and attend games in the vicinity of the movie site in Iowa and try to go to ballparks I have not been to.
13: Right, of course.
4: I have not been to Wrigley, obviously on the list. I've not been to whatever they call it in Chicago now, the White Sox. First pitch on Jones hits the outside corner for a strike. Was Comiskey Park, then U.S. Cellular Field. And
13: yep.
4: You get the idea. No balls and a strike on Kyle Jones. The pitch from Amesquita is a strike on the outer edge. So I think I have it planned out where we could fly in, either catch the Cubs before and then the Field of Dreams in the back half or vice versa. Here's the 0-2. Fouled straight back. But we'll see. See if it works out.
13: Yeah.
4: Have to plan it around the Warbird schedule whenever it comes out.
13: Is this going to be a family trip?
4: I think it has to be.
13: I mean, yeah.
4: I think if I went to the Field of Dreams site without the little one, it would be a little disingenuous.
13: Right.
4: 0-2 pitch, flip foul the other way, and on the roof right above the Pepsi flight deck. I mean, how can I, as a dad, go to the Field of Dreams site and not take my little one?
13: Yeah.
4: And have a catch, right?
13: Right.
4: Could be a father-son trip.
13: Could.
4: 0-2. Jones chased the ball in the dirt. He goes down on strikes, and there's two down in the seventh inning. I don't know what would be more emotional.
13: Probably father-son.
4: I don't know, but I'm pretty emotional about the little one, too.
13: Right, but, like, the little one can't understand the whole, hey, yeah. Dad, do you want to have a catch? And, I mean, she can't really play catch.
4: No, we tried.
13: Yeah.
4: She can throw it, but doesn't quite get the catch part yet. Here's Brady Ebel, a check swing ground ball right back to the mound. Picked up by Amesquita. He'll run toward first, underhand, and retire this out. Warbirds go down in order for the first time since the second inning. And at the end of seven complete here at Wilson Ballpark, Warbirds leading 11-3.
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4: 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Warbirds ahead 11-3. Joey Broughton continues on, facing 2, 3, and 4 in the Columbia order. 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Grounded to short, Ebel up with it, a crow hop, and a throw on to first in time. And Yandel Ricardo retired to begin the 8th inning. Very economical for Broughton. One pitch, one out.
13: Yeah, I don't think pitch count's really a concern for him, but you always love to see that efficiency. He's now up to 34 pitches on the evening.
4: Ben will give us another check of the Carolina League scoreboard here in the eighth inning. Warbirds hoping for a little bit of help if they can hold on to this win. They're getting some help. Here's Josh Hammond. Takes the first pitch for strike one.
13: Some help, but not all the help. Fayetteville does lead Fredericksburg 7-4 in the top of the ninth. The Woodpeckers a strike away from victory. Salem, however, is trailing Delmarva 7-3 in the top of the ninth.
4: 0-1 in the dirt.
13: In the top of the ninth as well, Hickory on top of Kannapolis 5-3. Myrtle Beach leads Hill City 5-4 in the bottom of the eighth. And a final in the Carolina League, Augusta 7-2 winners over Charleston.
4: 1-1 from Broughton. A curveball chopped out towards second base. Dottori up with it at his left knee. Throws to first in time. Give Hammond credit. A hard 90 there. Retired by about a step and a half. Two quick outs for Broughton here in the eighth inning. I may go home and watch part of that Field of Dreams game tonight.
13: Yeah, if we're able to.
4: No, I may go like watch the replay.
13: Oh, I see. It's in the bottom of the sixth. And I was going to say, timing-wise, you might have a little bit of trouble with that.
4: Sean Gamble is supposed to be the batter, but he'll be pinch hit for
13: Daniel Lopez. Yep. Into the game.
4: First pitch in there for a strike on Lopez. Lopez swings and grounds one toward third. Backhanded by Ortuño. Off-balance throw to first, not in time. It'll be a pinch-hit single for Daniel Lopez.
13: Ortuño is shifting just a little bit. If he had been playing more of a traditional third base, he would have made the play cleanly. But because he was shifting towards the right side of the infield, had to backhand and throw off-balance.
4: So Lopez off the bench gets the hit. See if Lopez stays in to play the outfield. I imagine he will. That's a called strike of the knees on J.C. Vanek, 0-1. 11-3 Wilson in the eighth. Nobody holding Lopez on. He could take second base if he wanted to. Not going here. Swing and a miss. It's nothing in two now on Vanek. I don't know, it's going to be, I'll probably turn the Brewers game on, though.
13: Yeah.
4: 10-10 first pitch Eastern time. Flip on the game, see if the crew can take the first game at Chavez Ravine after being swept by San Diego. 0-2, broken back ground ball to third. Ortuño has only one play, it's to first. Throws him out and retires the side. Two out pinch hit single, but that is it for Columbia in the eighth. On to the bottom half, Warbirds ahead 11-3.
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4: 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Braylon Antunez digs in. A single that brought home a run on the first. He's also walked him and hit by a pitch. Checks swing on the first pitch and guides it foul against the screen, strike one. Lopez stays in the game to play center field for Columbia. Just a straight change. 11-3 Warbirds, bottom of the eighth inning. Amzaquita continuing on for Columbia. The 0-1 is low and away. Series continues tomorrow night. Ben and I will be with you at 6:50 ahead of a 7:05 first pitch. Macias Mercedes goes for the Warbirds. That ball swung on and driven high and deep out into left field. Braylon Antunez with a no-doubter. Off the video board in left center. Antunez with his sixth of the year and an exclamation point for Wilson.
13: Chris, I was looking down when he hit that ball, and the crack of the bat kind of got my attention. Next thing I know, the ball is in the outer banks.
4: 104 off the bat from Antunez. A 428-foot home run. And the Warbirds add to the lead. Here's Encarnacion now. RBI double, RBI walk. He goes around and a pitch off the outside corner, strike one. Macias Mercedes for Wilson tomorrow. Coleman Picard for Columbia. A couple of right-handers will toss. Here's the 0-1. Bounce towards second base. Ricardo plays it on the big hop right at his belt buckle and throws to first in time for the opening out of the eighth. Juan Ortuño will get a chance now. Fireworks after the game tomorrow. The Little League Softball World Series champs will be here. Hope that you will be here too. Tickets going fast. Saturday's Marvel game, Marvel night game, already sold out. Just a few standing room only seats for that contest. Here's Juan Ortuño now. First pitch on Juan. Lined in the left to base hit. If you want to get your tickets, visit WilsonWarbirds.com. You can call 919-269-2287. Our great ticket team will get you all set and ready to go. Running out of time to see the Warbirds here at home in the regular season. This series ends on Sunday. Warbirds on the road next week, and then one more homestand left against Hickory here a week from Tuesday. That'll be it for the regular year. Hopefully some playoff baseball here. Ortuño from first. Here's the pitch. It's high and outside on Filippo Dottori. 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They're coming this fall to Wilson, south of 301 at 2009 Beeler Road. Liberty and Plenty Distillery. Enjoy the spirit of curiosity, proud sponsor of the Warbirds. Chris and Ben, who are much cooler in person with you tonight on the radio. 1-1 pitch is a strike on the outside corner. That was the line of the night from Hudson's email earlier.
13: Absolutely.
4: Time caught. I think Dottori might have a gnat or speck of dirt that has got into his eye. Appreciate all the emails that we've gotten tonight and all season long, warbirdsradio@gmail.com. That's pretty good, though, from Hudson. Been caught a lot of things, but cool is not usually one of them.
13: True. Take what I can get.
4: That's right. 1-2 from Dottori is outside. Hudson took home if you're into these sort of things, took home a pretty good haul last night of stuff.
13: Oh, yeah.
4: 2-2, ground ball out to second, could be two. Ricardo tags the runner for the out, goes to first in time. It's a 4-3 double play to retire the side. We go to the ninth inning. Last call for Columbia. Warbirds leading 12-3.
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4: Ninth inning here at Wilson Ballpark. Warbirds leading 12-3. It'll be Cabrera, Rasmussen, and Moran due up in the ninth inning for the Fireflies. Joey Broughton back to work. It's Broughton's fourth inning out of the bullpen. And if he can get the Fireflies here without giving up a run, it will be a save for Broughton in a 12-3 ball game.
24: Sure.
4: One of the oddities of the baseball rule book. We love it. Winning pitcher will be Garrett Bonnet. Five innings for Bonnet tonight. Here's the first pitch on Cabrera. Swings and misses for strike one. Cabrera 0-3 tonight. A couple of pop-outs and a strikeout. Invite you to stay with us after the game. Post-game show. We'll recap this one. Look ahead to tomorrow. Ben will have all the scoreboards. Low and inside, 1-1. Cabrera leading off the ninth inning. Broughton kicks and fires. And there's a strike on the outside corner. What a job by Bonnet and Broughton tonight. Only two pitchers to get the Warbirds almost to the finish line. Broughton only at 45 pitches, swinging a ground ball out to second base. A worm burner for Dettori, who throws him out. One away in the ninth. And I don't know that if you would have... I know if you would have asked me in the second inning if the Warbirds were going to only use two pitchers tonight, or you told me that, I don't think I would have believed you. Bonnet, he labored early but got better as the outing went along. Five innings, four hits, three earned runs, three walks, four strikeouts, and is in line for his seventh win of the year. First pitch, a strike on the inside corner to Rasmussen. The 0-1, swing and a fly ball into center field. Antunez over, makes the catch, and the Fireflies are down to their final out. Will be a third consecutive win for Wilson. The Warbirds would clinch at least a series split and can go for a series win tomorrow night. Tyson Moran, the batter, 0-2 of the walk. Swings the first pitch, lines one to center. Antunez coming on. Head first dive. He made the catch to end the game. Antunez doing it all for the Warbirds. You can ring the bell on another Warbird victory. Three in a row for Wilson and the Warbirds. On this Thursday night, soar to a 12-3 win over the Columbia Fireflies. Hugs and high fives in the center of the diamond. The Warbirds win again. Wilson 12, Columbia 3. Happy totals next on the Warbirds Baseball Network.
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4: Happy totals from Wilson Ballpark here tonight as the Warbirds knock off the Columbia Fireflies for a third consecutive game, and they win tonight going away by the final score of 12-3. For Wilson, 12 runs, 8 hits, no errors. They leave 6 men on base. For Columbia, 3 runs, 6 hits, 2 errors. They leave 5. With the victory, the Warbirds now 2 games over 500 in the second half, 22-20. They are 58-50 overall with the loss. The Fireflies now 55-54 overall, 21-22 in half number 2. Garrett Bonnett, the winning pitcher tonight for the Warbirds. Bonnett now 7-5 on the year. Goes 5 innings, allows 4 hits, 3 runs all earned, 3 walks and 4 strikeouts. The losing pitcher for Columbia was Ryan McDonough. He's now 2-4. McDonough, 2 1/3 innings, 3 hits, 6 runs, 5 earned, 5 walks, and 2 strikeouts. The save tonight goes to Joey Broughton, his second. Broughton covers the final 4 innings of the game. 2 hits, no runs, no walks, 3 strikeouts for Broughton. Time of the game, 2 hours and 41 minutes in front of 2,396 fans here at Wilson Ballpark. Warbirds with their third consecutive win. They can go for a series victory tomorrow night at 7:05. And Wilson, with some things going right, can find themselves very much within striking distance in the Carolina League North Division standings. Warbirds win it 12-3. Ben will come back, give you all the scoreboards, and we'll wrap things up from Wilson Ballpark after this on the Warbirds Baseball Network.
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3: Ben Mihaljevic welcoming you back to Wilson Ballpark, where the Warbirds were victorious tonight by a score of 12-3. Just about everything went right for Wilson, who now has a 3-0 series lead on the Columbia Fireflies. Bunch of other finals around the Carolina League. We'll start in the North Division.

0: squad. In High A, the Wisconsin Timber Rattlers trail the Cedar Rapids Colonels 4-0 in the bottom of the eighth inning. Double A, Biloxi in danger of dropping its eighth straight, losing 5-3 right now against the Pensacola Blue Wahoos, that game in the bottom of the seventh. And in the top of the ninth, a good one in Nashville. Triple A Nashville and Indianapolis tied 2-2 in the top of the ninth. We'll head up to the major leagues. Couple finals already to talk about. The Nationals beat the Cubs 7-0. Good news for the Brewers as Chicago's come within three games of Milwaukee's division lead. The Red Sox snapped a five-game losing streak, winning 7-0 over Toronto. Seattle 1-0 winners in the Bronx, shutting out the Yankees. The Reds beat the White Sox 9-8, an electric affair over in the south side of Chicago. Pirates beat the Marlins 13-1. The Tigers blanked division rival Cleveland 3-0. And in the Field of Dreams game, the Phillies leading Minnesota 7-1. Only game left to happen, the Brewers in Los Angeles taking on the two-time defending World Series champion Dodgers.
1: All right, Ben, good night, as you mentioned, for the Warbirds. They win their third straight, and they'll try to go for a series win tomorrow night at 7:05. Right-hander Mikias Mercedes gets the ball for the Warbirds. Boy, he has been terrific for Wilson this year, 2-1 with a 3.16 ERA. Coleman Picard will counter for Columbia. Pretty good ERA for him as well, 3.27 and a 1-2 record. 7:05 first pitch, 6:50 airtime. Big night at the ballpark tomorrow. Fireworks after the game. The Little League Softball World Series champs will be here hanging out with us, and we hope that you will hang out with us as well, either here at the ballpark or on the radio. Tickets available at Warbirds, WilsonWarbirds.com, or by calling 919-269-2287. Contributions from everybody tonight, Ben, including the pitching staff, and I do think you've got to tip your cap to Garrett Bennett, who really battled today, didn't have his best stuff early on, got better as the outing went along, puts together the win, and then Joey Broughton was phenomenal out of the bullpen.
0: It looked to me like Bonnet was sort of working through all the things that had gone wrong for him over the past couple of weeks, and finally he put it together as we got into the fourth and fifth innings, and he figured it out and was like, oh, he remembered what it was like to feel good on the mound, and he looked the part too, picking up his seventh win of the year, and then Joey Broughton shutting things down in the back end out of the bullpen.
1: All right, big good stuff. See you here tomorrow night.
0: I'll be here, Chris.
1: All right, for Ben Mihaljevic and the rest of our team, Chris Edwards saying good night from the Wilson Ballpark, where the Warbirds beat the Fireflies 12-3. We'll talk to you tomorrow night for more Warbirds baseball. So long, everybody.
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1: Come over here. Oh, yeah.
2: Oh.
1: Well,

Well, I'm not Dr. CC, but, you know, I'm Sean. Good morning. Hang on a second. I'm all tangled up in my cables in here. Let me see. Okay, how's that? Yes, I'm good now. Yeah, good morning to you. Happy Friday, Friday party. Right here on Sunrise on the Beach, brought to you by K&R Roofing and Gutters. We're wrapping a week up. I don't know about you, but I am ready to see this week over. Yeah. Let's see. It's National Creamsicle Day today. And what else we got? National Navajo Code Talkers. I have to research that one and get back with you. But National Creamsicle Day. That's okay. You a big creamsicle fan? You know, it's not good for you. I'm all about it, apparently. The R&B super band. And sooner or later, it's 6:13 on this Friday. Friday, baby.

sooner or later. Mm-hmm. You're going to be mine. 6:17, sunrise on the beach on this Friday party. Peanut Howell, I know, buddy. I understand exactly what you're saying. And, yeah, I'm going to give you a little gift this morning. I think it's time for some Jackie Gore music. Is that okay with you? I know Peanut's okay with it. I don't have to ask permission. This is When My Little Girl is Smiling.

You got to be with the one you love. Yeah, yeah. The Ember featuring Craig Willard. Happy Friday to you.

You gotta be with the one you love. I'm giving it up for your love, baby. Delbert, right here on Sunrise on the Beach. Oh, yeah. Get up and moving on this Friday morning. We got things to do. The weekend's here, baby. Let's do it.

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2: Heat advisory for today, mostly sunny with a slight chance of a shower later on this afternoon. Temperatures around 96. It's going to feel like 107. Overnight, maybe some showers and thunderstorm activity this evening. Otherwise, mostly cloudy, low around 75 tomorrow. Chance of showers and thunderstorms mainly in the afternoon, mostly sunny. It's going to be hot again. Heat index as high as 103.

0: Heat advisory for today, mostly sunny with a slight chance of a shower later on this afternoon. Temperatures around 96. It's going to feel like 107. Overnight, maybe some showers and thunderstorm activity this evening. Otherwise, mostly cloudy, low around 75 tomorrow. Chance of showers and thunderstorms mainly in the afternoon. Mostly sunny. It's going to be hot again. Heat index as high as 103.
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I ain't got nothing, so I ain't got nothing to lose. Yeah, the Legends of Beach for you right here on 99.3. You want to burn some bridges this morning? Sometimes you have to. 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
1: Happy 7 o'clock to you. I know some of you just crawling out of bed, starting to get ready now. But I also know a lot of you's off today. And some schools that started last week, they're already on a teacher work day today. So some kids get to sleep in this morning, too. And no, I'm not jealous, okay? Just a little bit. Okay, I am. But it's all right. That 4:30 alarm hurt this morning, but we're getting through it. We're at the Wilson Warbirds last night. What a great game. Warbirds absolutely put a whooping on them last night. We'll take it. Let's hope they can do it again tonight. You can catch the game right here on 99.3 The Beach. Oh, let's kick this hour off with a good one. They're all good, but, you know, this one just makes me happy. 10 Ways of Loving You. On the Friday Friday Partey.

Oh, Miss Grace, you know that I love you. 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How about one from Music Soul Child now? 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

The Showman, and we're shagging the night away. Yeah, I've tried to shag the night away sometimes, and here's one thing I've never heard. Phil Wilson says, that boy can shag. Well, they're not referring to this guy, I can promise you that. Both my left feet work.

Heat advisory for today, mostly sunny with a slight chance of a shower later on this afternoon. Temperatures around 96. It's going to feel like 107. Overnight, maybe some showers and thunderstorm activity this evening. Otherwise, mostly cloudy, low around 75 tomorrow. Chance of showers and thunderstorms mainly in the afternoon, mostly sunny. It's going to be hot again. Heat index as high as 103.

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Mike Taylor and the Holiday Band, Music Makes the World Go Round. I really like that song right there, the latest from the Holiday Band. And, what are you doing this weekend? Anybody heading down to the beach? I'm sure a bunch of you are. Heading to the lake? Anybody heading to Myrtle Beach?

0: heat advisory for today. Mostly sunny with a slight chance of a shower later on this afternoon. Temperatures around 96. It's going to feel like 107. Overnight, maybe some showers and thunderstorm activity this evening. Otherwise, mostly cloudy, low around 75 tomorrow. Chance of showers and thunderstorms mainly in the afternoon. Mostly sunny. It's going to be hot again. Heat index as high as 103.
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That's a little different take on the Rolling Stones classic, Honky Tonk Woman. That was the Martin Davis Band for you right here on the beach. You know, it's all coming back to me now.

I can't get over you. General Norman Johnson and his chairman of the board. Hey, it's still summertime. I don't care what anybody says. Well, yeah, technically it still is, you know, for a little bit longer. But if you look at the weather, it's definitely summertime. We try to keep it summertime year-round here on the beach. We have a super summer all the time.

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finally found my true love, Little Red and the Tams. Sunrise on the Beach with Sean Lamb, brought to you by K&R Roofing and Gutters, wide open this morning. We're rolling through the 8 o'clock hour. Here's Henry and the Sand Band. I want to be on that golden road.

0: 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How about you?
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3: Heat advisory for today, mostly sunny with a slight chance of a shower later on this afternoon. Temperatures around 96. It's going to feel like 107. Overnight, maybe some showers and thunderstorm activity this evening. Otherwise, mostly cloudy, low around 75 tomorrow. Chance of showers and thunderstorms mainly in the afternoon, mostly sunny. It's going to be hot again. Heat index as high as 103.

the mighty saints of soul and that sweet understanding love. I tell you, I got a call from Randy Hignite a couple days ago, and always a pleasure talking to Randy. 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

0: humidity advisory for today. Mostly sunny with a slight chance of a shower later on this afternoon. Temperatures around 96. It's going to feel like 107. Overnight, maybe some showers and thunderstorm activity this evening. Otherwise, mostly cloudy, low around 75 tomorrow. Chance of showers and thunderstorms mainly in the afternoon. Mostly sunny. It's going to be hot again. Heat index as high as 103.
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Yeah. I asked some of my friends, hey, what are you doing this weekend? Well, they're going to drink up. Surprise, surprise. It didn't surprise me at all. They might go down to the hole in the wall. Hey, I'm down. Let's do it.

I've been loving you for a long time, baby. The Breeze Band. So what are we doing this weekend? I've got a light weekend. Can you believe that? Let me know. What's the plan?

Doug Manning Project and Young Hearts, Run Free, old Candy Staten tune right there. And I can't believe it's already right here at 9 o'clock. You know what that means? I got to roll. Time for me to get out of here. But it's been a great Friday morning for the Friday Parte. Yes, it has. What have we got going on today? Well, it's beach music all day. And then tonight, pregame at 6:50 for the Wilson Warbirds from the beautiful Wilson Ballpark. I was out there last night. Oh, such a gorgeous facility. And season is winding down. Only a couple more weeks of regular season for the Wilson Warbirds. So make sure you get you some tickets and go catch them either tonight, tomorrow, or Sunday. Then they're out of town next week, and the following week will be the final home stint of the season. So, you know, make sure you check the Wilson Warbirds out. If you can't make it, you can listen to all the games right here on 99.3 The Beach. I hope you have a fantastic weekend. Whatever you're doing, I might see you out on the water somewhere. It's probably where I'm going to be. But I'll meet you here Sunday afternoon at 5 o'clock for Sean Lamb's Beach Jams, brought to you by Medlin Brothers Body Shop right here in Rocky Mount. So hope you join me then. And go out today, make it a good day. Do something good for someone and yourself. And just carry that on through the weekend. Once again, thank you for hanging out with me here on Sunrise on the Beach, brought to you by K&R Roofing and Gutters. 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And I'll see you Sunday, and then Monday morning we'll kick off another work week of Sunrise on the Beach. God bless you. I appreciate you.

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Heat advisory for today, mostly sunny with a slight chance of a shower later on this afternoon. Temperatures around 96. It's going to feel like 107. Overnight, maybe some showers and thunderstorm activity this evening. Otherwise, mostly cloudy, low around 75 tomorrow. Chance of showers and thunderstorms mainly in the afternoon. Mostly sunny. It's going to be hot again. Heat index as high as 103.

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Heat advisory for today, mostly sunny with a slight chance of a shower later on this afternoon. Temperatures around 96. It's going to feel like 107. Overnight, maybe some showers and thunderstorm activity this evening. Otherwise, mostly cloudy, low around 75 tomorrow. Chance of showers and thunderstorms mainly in the afternoon, mostly sunny. It's going to be hot again. Heat index as high as 103.

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3: Heat advisory for today, mostly sunny with a slight chance of a shower later on this afternoon. Temperatures around 96. It's going to feel like 107. Overnight, maybe some showers and thunderstorm activity this evening. Otherwise, mostly cloudy, low around 75 tomorrow. Chance of showers and thunderstorms mainly in the afternoon. Mostly sunny. It's going to be hot again. Heat index as high as 103.
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0: It's time for Wilson Warbirds Baseball. Today's game on the Warbirds Baseball Network is brought to you by Performance Heating and Cooling, Campers Lodge, Holiday Inn I-95, Wilson Preparatory Academy, Webb Golf Cart Sales, Barnes Equipment, 243 Sign, and the proud partners of the Warbirds that support baseball and our community all season long. Now, here's the voice of the Warbirds, Chris Edwards.
1: On an overcast and very muggy Friday night, it's Warbirds Baseball on the radio. Tonight's game four of a six-game series between the Wilson Warbirds and the Columbia Fireflies. Hi again, friends. Along with Ben Mihaljevic, I'm Chris Edwards. Delighted to have you with us as the Warbirds look for their fourth consecutive win and an attempt to claim the series from the Fireflies after a blowout victory here last night. Wilson, with that 12-3 win, now 58-50 overall. They are two games over 500 in the Carolina League North Division second half standings and only a game and a half out of first place. The Warbirds interaction today tied for second place, trailing only the Fayetteville Woodpeckers. Meanwhile, Columbia, they have lost four in a row for the first time since late April into early May. The Fireflies just one game over 500 for the season. They are a game under 500 for the second half and are 10.5 games back in the South Division standings. And Ben Mihaljevic, last night, it was a couple of things that got the Warbirds going. Certainly a big third inning, when Wilson scored five runs, but it was also tremendous pitching. Garrett Bonnett really battled through five innings, and then Joey Broughton was phenomenal over the final four innings of the game last night, and the Warbirds were able to coast to a 12-3 victory. Ben, good evening to you.
2: Good evening to you as well, Chris. Yeah, I mean, obviously you want to win every day, but these wins have been especially necessary for Wilson this week, with Fredericksburg unable to beat Fayetteville, so the Woodpeckers keep growing, or at least trying to grow their lead at the top of the division standings. Wilson doing a job holding its own, keeping pace with the Woodpeckers for now, and all you can do if you're Wilson is just keep on winning. That starts with the pitching, which love to see Garrett Bonnett sort of figure out his struggles as he went along and turn in a dominant start in the end, and then Joey Broughton in the final four innings really, really shutting down that Columbia roster.
1: There were a number of offensive performances last night that were impressive. Brady Ebel had another great game, couple of hits for Brady. Braylon Antunez, two hits, an RBI single, a solo home run. Pedro Barguin, a two-run hit. Really, it was contributions for Wilson from up and down the lineup, which is what we've been accustomed to seeing by the Warbirds all season long.
2: Yeah, and Wilson, to the Warbirds' credit, really took advantage of runners on base and making sure those runners came across to score. On Wednesday night, the Warbirds left a season-high 15 on base, and you score 12 runs in a game. That's certainly one way to make up for guys left on base.
1: So the Warbirds will look for a series win tonight if they can knock off the Fireflies for a fourth consecutive game. They'll give the ball to right-hander Hayden Robinson, who makes his sixth start of the year, 4-1 with a 3.57 ERA. Right-hander Coleman Picard makes his ninth appearance and fifth start of the year for the Fireflies, 1-2 with a 3.49 ERA. Surveying our MedX injury report here on this Friday night, still two Warbirds sidelined because of injury. Anthony Reyes remains on the IL along with Eniel Cortez, a couple of pitchers at the Warbirds hoping to get back at some point here in the latter half of the season. It's an important game for the Warbirds tonight, a chance to either keep pace or gain ground in the North Division standings. And with that in mind, Ben's going to tell you who else is playing in tonight's game. Ben?
2: Well, we'll start on the Columbia side. Columbia obviously just looking to get into the win column in this series, trailing three games to nothing. The Fireflies will have to win three straight if they want a series split. That's the best they can achieve this series. The Columbia will lead the game off with Henry Ramos, the left fielder. Yandel Ricardo plays second and bats second. Josh Hammond, the league leader in batting average, plays shortstop. The cleanup hitter and center fielder is Sean Gamble. J.C. Vanek is the first baseman. Josh Mel Sway does the catching for Columbia. In the 7-hole, the DH Connor Rasmussen, a late addition to this lineup. Yonaker Ugarte plays third base, and Daniel Lopez finishes out the order in right field, with Coleman Picard on the mound for the Fireflies. Once more, that's Ramos, Ricardo, Hammond, Gamble, Vanek, Sway, Rasmussen, Ugarte, Lopez, with Picard on the hill for the Fireflies. Picard will be facing off against this following Warbirds lineup. A little bit of a change at the top of the order. Juan Ortuño is the leadoff man tonight for Wilson, playing third base. Brady Ebel, the shortstop, that is nothing new for the Warbirds. Braylon Antunez back out for his third start of the series, playing center field. Hondelfry Encarnacion is the cleanup hitter, playing left field. Ryland Mills does the catching for Wilson. Carson Sabathia makes his third start as a Warbird at first base. Filippo Dottori will be right next to him, playing second base in the seven hole. Jose Anderson is out in right field, and Kevin Garcia rounds out the order as the designated hitter, with Hayden Robinson on the mound for Wilson. Once more for the Warbirds: Ortuño, Ebel, Antunez, Encarnacion, Mills, Sabathia, Dottori, Anderson, Garcia, with Robinson on the mound.
1: Good crowd gathering here tonight. Ben, room for you if you're in the area thinking about coming out to the ballpark. We'd love to see you here in downtown Wilson. A little cloudy, a little warm, but it should be a nice night for a ball game. The Little League World Series softball champions from Johnston County, North Carolina, here tonight. They had a pregame ceremony prior to the game. They'll be signing some autographs, taking some pictures on the concourse coming up a little bit later on tonight. So if you're in the area coming out, we'd love to see you here at Wilson Ballpark on what is a just beautiful night for baseball once again. You mentioned Brady Ebel in the two-hole. Brady is the latest addition to the top 100 prospects in all of professional baseball, checking in at number 99 in the latest report from MLB Pipeline. We had a chance to catch up with Brady earlier today, so we will go down in the Warbirds dugout and visit with last year's first-round pick of the Milwaukee Brewers, Brady Ebel. That's coming up when Ben and I come back. It's Warbirds Baseball on the radio tonight, Game 4 of a six-game series between Wilson and Columbia, and more pregame coverage straight ahead on the Warbirds Baseball Network.
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1: Warbirds and Fireflies continue the series tonight. We're down in the dugout with Wilson shortstop Brady Ebel. Brady, first off, been kind of a little bit over a year since you've been drafted. If you look back to this time, maybe last year, what's the biggest difference for you from a playing standpoint, Brady Ebel a year ago versus the guy today?
7: Yeah, I remember sitting in the dugout with you at the old stadium when I first got here, and I think just the experience. When I first got up here last year, it wasn't easy. It wasn't high school no more. It's professional ball, and it's much harder. Guys are throwing hard, and I think just the more at-bats I've had, I'm getting more comfortable, and So far, so good, having a good year. So
1: the 16 games you played last year, how much did that help you as you got going into this season?
7: It helped me a lot. I'm glad I was able to experience it, and it prepared me for what I got to do for the next year. And just I got my feet wet, and now I'm here, and We're having a good time.
1: Obviously been crushing it since really the beginning of May. What's been the biggest adjustment for you at the plate since that first month of the season?
7: Yeah, I think that first month of the season wasn't my best, but I was lining out, hitting the ball hard, and I just trusted the process and just kept working every day. And I kept getting my walks, took my walks, and all I could do is hit the ball hard and go from there.
1: Let me piggyback on a couple of thoughts. You mentioned trusting the process. How tough is it for a professional athlete to trust the process when you're hitting the ball hard, right, but you're not getting the results that you want?
7: Yeah, it's frustrating, but at the end of the day, it's baseball. And what's helped me is it's me versus that pitcher. If I smoke one off you, you had help. I won that battle. So it's just little games you play with yourself all year, and those things help out. And when they find the hole, it's exciting, but just hit the ball hard.
1: You mentioned the walks. You have maybe the best plate discipline that I've ever seen. What's the thought process in having that command of the strike zone?
7: Ever since I was little, my dad taught me and Trey, control the zone. Let them come to you, be patient. And when you get in the zone, crush it. And that's one of my things. And when I get on first, I'm trying to get to, I may get a double. I steal a bag. So just trying to get on base, help my team out, and score some runs.
1: You mentioned your dad, obviously the third base coach of the Dodgers. How much does your dad influence you on the defensive side of the ball?
7: Yeah, we're always talking about my plays, good or bad, just always trying to get better. He's an infield coach, and he knows a lot, and we always talk and we always work.
1: When did you realize that growing up in a big league clubhouse was not common for most kids?
7: Yeah, I don't know. It's normal for us, but like, when I talk to some people, it's like eye-opening that not all dads are in the big league. So me and my brother are blessed, and we've learned a lot.
1: You had 6 RBI here in the game the other night. When was your last 6 RBI game?
7: I don't know. Maybe Little League. It's hard to do.
1: Brady, I'll let you go with this. I know you've been asked this a lot, but to have your brother drafted a year behind you in the first round, how meaningful is that? Not just to you, but to your whole family.
7: So meaningful. We never imagined this day would happen, and it did, and the Brewers believe in us, and hopefully we're down in Milwaukee one day, beating up on the Dodgers.
1: I love it. Brady, yeah. Thanks for the time. All the best this season.
7: Thank you. Appreciate
1: That's it. Brady Ebel, down in the dugout on the Warbirds Baseball Network.
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1: Chris and Ben back with you on the radio tonight for game 4 of this 6-game series between the Warbirds and the Columbia Fireflies. Right-hander Hayden Robinson going through his warm-up tosses ahead of tonight's first pitch. It is overcast, lights are on here at the ballpark, and it's a little muggy, 91 degrees here at first pitch. No breeze to speak of. 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Whether it's sunshine over the ballpark or storms moving into eastern North Carolina, trust the team at CBS 17 to keep you prepared. Get the latest forecast, live radar, breaking weather alerts, anytime at CBS17.com or on the CBS 17 News app. Hayden Robinson, the right-hander, makes his 13th appearance of the year. His sixth start, 4-1 with a 3.57 ERA. A native of Morgan City, Louisiana, 20 years old, 14th round pick of the Brewers in 2023. Coming off a decent outing his last time out, allowed two earned runs and six hits over five innings of work, three strikeouts, and a win at Hill City. And looking for more of the same here tonight, Ben.
2: Yeah, Robinson has been really, really effective over the past couple of outings, like you said, Chris. And for Hayden, it's just about continuing that trend, at least four innings pitched in each of his last four outings. He's been on the road three of those times, so I'm sure it feels nice for Hayden to be back at home friendly confines of Wilson Ballpark.
1: I'm sure it does. Throw comes down to second base, and we are ready to get things going tonight. A little overcast, maybe a threat of some light showers as we go throughout the course of the evening, but hopefully we can get this ball game in uninterrupted. Henry Ramos, the left-handed hitting left fielder, climbs in to start the game. Ramos carries a 265 average into play today. Six home runs, 35 knocked in. Ramos 0-for-8 so far in the series with a couple of walks. Robinson ready to go, and the first pitch of the ball game is swung on and missed. We're underway at 7:06 on this Friday night in downtown Wilson. Robinson gets the sign from his catcher, Ryland Mills, brings the mitt up in front of his face, and the 0-1 on Ramos is swung on and sprayed foul the other way. Wilson defensively fans out with Sabathia, Dituri, Ebel, and Ortuño along the infield first to third. An outfield of Encarnacion in left, Antunez in center, Anderson in right, and the aforementioned Ryland Mills doing the catching. 0-2 on Ramos is fouled back to the netting again.
2: Boy, Anderson is all alone out there in right field with the center fielder Antunez shift really in the left center field gap.
1: It's the definition of playing somebody to go the other way. Nothing, just underway. The 0-2, a swing and a miss. Good changeup there from Robinson. Leadoff man is retired. Wilson in the home white uniforms tonight with the navy pinstripes. Warbirds written in white lettering across the front of the jerseys. White numerals with the red and navy trim. Navy caps with the Warbird head on the front of those caps. Columbia, meanwhile, in the traveling gray bottoms and tops. It is the gray sleeveless jersey, kind of like a vest with a navy undershirt. Columbia written in gray and navy lettering across the front of those jerseys. Here's Yandel Ricardo, the second baseman who takes outside. Ricardo, a switch hitter, batting left-handed against the righty Robinson. 3-for-10 so far in the series. Ricardo, top 10 in the league in hits and triples. Takes a fastball at the knees, a strike. It evens the count. Robinson from the first base part of the rubber gets the sign. Now home with the 1-1, and it's a broken back ground ball through the left side, a base hit. Past the lunging third baseman, Juan Ortuño. Ricardo is aboard, and Columbia's got the first base runner of the game, just two batters in.
2: It's a great piece of hitting by Ricardo, recognizing that Robinson had been pitching him outside, so Ricardo just waited, and then really reached his hands out to be able to reach the ball.
1: Now Josh Hammond, the shortstop. Hammond, right-handed hitter against the right-hander Robinson. Runner goes, pitches low, throw to second base, on target and in time. Dituri covers the bag. Ricardo caught stealing for the 14th time this year.
2: Really a great throw there by Ryland Mills, right on the money. Dituri barely had to move his glove.
1: Warbirds have been pretty good this week cutting down would-be base runners.
2: Ricardo now tied for second most caught stealings in the league.
1: Base is empty, two down for Hammond. The pitch is low, 2-0. 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Base is empty, two down. 3-0 on Josh Hammond. Robinson kicks and throws and nails the outside part of the plate. A sinker in there at 90 for a called strike. Good crowd tonight. Biggest of the week thus far.
11: 3-1. Here's the pitch. And that is low. A sinker miss.

0: just that two-man umpiring crew as we're accustomed to seeing. 1-1. Here's the pitch. Way inside, nearly hit him. Another cutter missed from Robinson. Hayden has won his last two outings. Mentioned the win over Hill City his last time out. Previous to that was the winning pitcher out of the bullpen against Fredericksburg back here on August the 1st. 2-1. Runner holds it first. The pitch is in the dirt. Rattles around the shin guards. Picked up by Mills. Throws to second base. Offline and late. Hammond will advance to second. We'll see how that is scored. I would imagine a wild pitch.
1: I would too. I think the pitch bounced pretty early, and all things considered, Mills did a good job keeping it in front, even if there was a little bit of help from Isaac Shepler.
0: So now runner at second. 3-1 the count on Gamble. Robinson out of the stretch, glances back towards second, and fires. And a called strike, a sinker on the inside corner right at the knees, and the count is full. It was a wild pitch, by the way.
2: Okay.
0: Fourth of the year, charged to Robinson. Trying to strand a runner at second base in the opening frame. Robinson, a deep exhale, brings the 3-2 pitch to the plate. And it is outside and low. He missed with a fastball. Back-to-back walks have set the table with two out for J.C. Vanek. Vanek, who has played all but one game so far of the series, still searching for his first hit, 0-7. That's sort of been the issue for Columbia. They've gotten hits, but they haven't been timely hits. They've been maybe hits at the bottom of the order or without guys on base. First pitch on Vanek, foul to the netting. Last night, the Fireflies had 6 hits and left 5 men on base. However, they only had 3 hits from the third inning on. Tells you how good Bonet was at the back half of the start and how good Joey Broughton was out of the bullpen. Here's the 0-1. Half swing on a pitch that went around. Pitch appeared to be in the zone either way. Nothing in two now on Vanek. Two on, two out. Top of the first inning at Wilson Ballpark. A cloudy night with a few stray slithers of blue skies overhead. Robinson ready. Home on the 0-2. And that's high and away. Robinson has been around the zone. He just can't get that one pitch to put the Fireflies away in the opening frame. Right-hander ready. The 1-2 pitch, a glance at second first. Now the offering, a weak ground ball tap slowly to second base to Terry up with it. Throws on to first in time, and the side set down in the opening frame. One hit, a couple of walks, two men left on base at the end of a half inning. It's Columbia nothing, and the Warbirds are coming up.
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0: 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Coleman Picard makes his ninth appearance of the year's fifth start. 1-2 with a 3.49 ERA for the native of Massachusetts. 24 years old, 6'2", 185 pounds. Sixth round draft pick of Kansas City in 2023. Picard faces Juan Ortuño to start the game. Ortuño 2-for-10 in the series, but has a .392 on base average, which is sixth best in the league. Picard out of the windup, goes to work on the right hand hitting Ortuño, and the first pitch is a strike, 0-1.
1: I like the pink cleats from Ortuño.
0: Pink batting gloves as well. Here's the 0-1 from Picard. Breaking ball at the bottom of the zone, a called strike. 0-2. Picard, fastball, slider, and changeup according to the reports. Began the year with a couple of scoreless outings in the Complex League, then moved to High A Quad Cities. 0-2, low and away. Held a 3.38 ERA over seven appearances in Quad Cities before getting moved to Columbia, where he could be part of the rotation and pitch once a week, twice a week, whatever the case might be. 1-2, pitch on Ortuño was inside. Breaking ball missed, and the count even. As we mentioned, he was drafted in the sixth round in 2023 out of Bryant University. Started his career at Hartford. 2-2 on Ortuño. Here's the pitch, and it's low, ball three. You know, didn't really become a starting pitcher, did Picard, until his junior year. And boy, he got off to a red-hot start as a starting pitcher back in 2023. Held 14th-ranked Virginia Tech to just one run over five innings with 12 strikeouts on opening day. 3-2 on Ortuño. Juan grounds one toward third and threw a base hit. Under the glove of Ugarte, the third baseman, Ortuño is aboard, and a good start for Wilson.
1: Continuing on your point about Picard, though, he also beat number 12 ECU later in that season for 2 1/3 scoreless.
0: Now Brady Ebel bats. Boy, Brady has been just so good. Brady bats with one on and nobody out. Ebel, as you mentioned earlier, now into the top 100 of all the prospects across baseball. Number 99 takes the first pitch outside. Brady, the number 5 prospect in the Brewers organization, according to MLB Pipeline. You know, it was a really great article written about Brady on MLB.com today. And it really talked about Brady's maturation through the course of the season. We talked with Brady about that a little bit earlier today. 1-0 pitch, grounded foul.
1: It's been great to see his maturation through the season as well. And you can tell tangibly, not only on the field and with his stats and how he approaches the game, but also just around the clubhouse and the dugout as well. He's done a lot of growing up this year.
0: Brady is seen the second most pitches of any Brewers prospect this year.
1: Pretty incredible.
0: Here's the 1-1 on Ebel. Instead of throwing the runner at first, who dives back safely. Now, more impressive. Seen the second most pitches of any prospect in the organization. That's great. He's swinging and missing less than 10% of the time. Currently among the top players in the Carolina League, a 128 WRC plus. Here's the 1-1 Ebel takes inside. Ortuño breaks for second and dives in safely.
1: It's a delayed steal there by Ortuño.
0: He's in scoring position now for Brady Ebel. It was a closer play at second than I thought it was going to be. I don't know that him and the shortstop ever got the tag down. 2-1 on Brady.
1: Another thing about Ebel, 92 walks leads the Carolina League, but the 92 walks, the fourth most taken in professional baseball.
0: That's very impressive. Is that across all levels?
1: Yes.
0: Ebel takes, low and inside, ball three.
1: All your minor league levels plus the major leagues. I think we have a balk, Chris.
0: I believe we do. Ortuño will be awarded third base. Second balk of the year charged to Picard. So it should still be a 2-1 count on Brady. It is. Now a runner 90 feet away. Nobody out. Nothing, nothing. Bottom of the first. Picard on the first base part of the rubber. He's ready. Now he pitches. Ebel takes a strike. It's 2-2. Brady is one of just five players to collect 35-plus extra base hits and have 35 or more steals at his age 19 or younger season. 2-2 on Ebel. Right-hander ready. Here's the pitch. He takes ball three inside. Eli Willits and Tate Southacine are the only other two prospects to accomplish that feat.
1: Wow, and Willits was the former number one overall pick in the 2025 draft.
0: Southacine was third overall in that 2025 draft. 3-2 on Ebel, runner at third, nobody out. The pitch is outside. Guess what? Brady walked again. Only the seventh walk Picard is issued as a Firefly. With that walk, Ebel's on-base streak stretches to 32 consecutive games.
1: He's wearing his on-base streak.
0: Indeed he is. The on-base streak matches his draft number, 32nd overall.
1: Yeah, it's pretty incredible.
0: Now time called. Taylor Bloy, the pitching coach, comes out ahead of the bat by Braylon Antunez. And we talked about it a little bit the other day, Ben, just no matter who's in the lineup now for Wilson, and yes, there have been some departures, guys going to other organizations, guys getting moved up, which is all part of the process. However, this is still a really long Wilson lineup. There's a lot of depth. There's a lot of difficult outs to get for any pitcher.
1: Absolutely. I mean, you look up and down the lineup, Wilson has the league leader in home runs, hitting eighth tonight.
0: It's impressive. Meeting is adjourned. Braylon Antunez digging in.
1: Even the new guys, Jones and Sabathia, have proven tough outs.
0: Antunez homered here last night. He's reached base in four straight games. Runners at the corners. Ebel goes. Pitch is grounded toward third. Only play is to first. Ugarte throws across the diamond. Ebel breaking for third. The throw is errant down the left field line, and Ebel will hang on at third. Ortuño scores. Antunez collects the RBI, his 17th of the year. And then Ebel will advance to third on what will most likely be ruled as a throwing error on Vanek, the first baseman. We'll wait and see.
1: Really heads up base running either way by Ebel.
0: Now Handelfry Encarnacion hits. Runner at third, one out. The pitch, swinging a foul right at home plate. Columbia's defense has Ramos, Gamble, and Lopez in the outfield left to right. Ugarte at third, Hammond at short, Ricardo at second, Vanek at first, and Sway behind the plate. No error charge there, just Brady gets third base. It's going to be safe either way. Here's the 0-1. Low and inside, a ball and strike.
1: I agree with that. It's safe. Been safe either way, and then obviously if he comes around to score, then you can charge
0: sure.
1: Error on the throw.
0: 1-0 Warbirds, bottom of the first. Right-hander against the left-handed hitting Encarnacion. Here's the 1-1. Curveball is high. Now, Handelfry's been an interesting case study this year. Hit 272 in June with a 402 on base. And then dipped a little bit in July. Just a 219 average, 297 on base. Still walked more than he struck out. The 2-1 is on the outside corner. Handelfry didn't like the call. Shakes his head no. And trying to rebound his numbers here in August, a small sample size. Tonight's his 11th game of the year. But he's walked as much as he's struck out so far. 2-2, the pitch on the way. Grounded to the right side, fielded by the first baseman Vanek. He'll take it to the bag himself. But Ebel will score, and the Warbirds lead 2-0. For Encarnacion, it is RBI number 60. And no free interaction today. Top 10 in the league in RBI. Now Ryland Mills will hit with the bases empty and two out. But the Encarnacion nugget, obviously batting average is such a small sample size, and we've talked about how it's not maybe measured in the same way that it was a decade ago. That's low on Mills, ball one. But the on-base percentage for Encarnacion has sort of fluctuated, great in June, down a little bit in July, and working its way back up in August. The 1-0 on Mills. Ryland swings and lines a base hit to center field. 9-game reach base streak for Ryland Mills. And the first inning continues for Wilson.
1: It's a season long there for Mills.
0: And the Warbirds for the first time in a couple of days, not playing from behind early. They've captured two runs in the first inning and looking to add on with Carsten Sabathia at the plate.
1: Now it's about holding this lead if you're Wilson, and you have to trust Hayden Robinson on the mound. Something to note, too, is we thought coming into today Macias Mercedes would be the starting pitcher. There's a chance we see him out of the bullpen instead.
0: Sabathia digs in. First pitch on Carsten is a fastball low. Sabathia 3-for-7 in the series since joining the Warbirds before or during the game, right before the game on Tuesday night.
1: Sure.
0: Was in the lineup. Right-hander against right-hander. 1-0. Here's the pitch. Swing and a miss. Chased a fastball up and maybe a little out of the zone. Now 1-1 on Sabathia. Two runs in for Wilson in the first. Mills, a small lead over at first base. Inching away a little further from the bag as Picard comes set. Now the 1-1. Grounded sharply towards short, backhanded by Hammond. He'll go the short way to second and retire this side. That'll be it for the Warbirds, but Wilson strikes for two runs on two hits. One man left on base. At the end of an inning, Wilson 2, Columbia nothing.
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0: To the second inning here at Wilson Ballpark, 2-0 lead for the Warbirds. 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Josmel Sway, the catcher, starts things for Columbia in the second against Hayden Robinson. First pitch is a breaking ball off the outer edge. Second game of the series for Sway. Played here the other night. 1-for-5. And now time called. Mills jogging out to the center of the diamond.
1: I feel like this has happened a few times this year with Rylan Mills behind the plate. Often disagreements on which pitch is which.
0: I don't know if it's a disagreement or making sure they're all reading from the same page.
1: True.
0: 2-0 lead for Wilson on what is a very muggy night here at the ballpark. Temperatures in the 90s, low 90s, but feel as much hotter than that. 1-0 on Sway. The pitch from Hayden Robinson is right in there, a strike. That was a really good curveball. Sway signed as a free agent in 2023 by Kansas City after initially signing in 2021 with the Pittsburgh Pirates. Grounds one toward third. Ortuño backing up on it. Plays the big hop, double clutches, and throws late to first. I think that double clutch just got him, unfortunately for Ortuño. Give Sway credit. Hustled down the line. And leadoff man's board. Sorry, Ben.
1: It's not that he was tapping his glove. I think genuinely he just had a difficult time pulling the ball out of his glove. It got stuck a little bit and allows the runner to reach.
0: Brings up Connor Rasmussen, a late addition to the lineup. Originally had the day off, but was entered into the lineup after Cabrera was scratched. Sway away from first with that leadoff infield single. First pitch on Rasmussen is on the inside corner, strike one. 276 average for Rasmussen. A couple of home runs, 23 knocked in. 2-0 lead for Wilson. We're in the second. Ready is the right-hander. The pitch, high and outside, missed with a fastball. Two 2-0 for Wilson, 0-2-0 for Columbia. Fireflies trying to snap a four-game skid. Wilson looking to win their fourth in a row. 1-1, a fly ball hit lazily to center. Antunez judges, now back a couple of steps, reaches up, makes the catch for the first out. If the Warbirds can hold on and win tonight, they would go a season-high 9 games over .500. And a chance to gain some ground, perhaps, in the North Division standings. Yonaker Ugarte will bat now with one on and one out. Ugarte 1-for-4 in the series and with the Fireflies. Joined the team earlier this week. First pitch, strike over the outside corner. Robinson's done a really nice job getting ahead in the count. Only three batters have failed to receive a first pitch strike from the Wilson right-hander. Robinson ready, nothing in one. Here it is, swing and a miss. Came inside with a slider and snuck it past Ugarte. Been very impressed, small sample size so far tonight by Hayden Robinson's ability to mix up his pitches, change his spots. He's not overpowering the 0-2, low and away. But he's done a nice job of missing the barrel. First inning probably got a little longer than Robinson would have liked with a couple of walks, but was able to put a zero on the board. 1-2 on Ugarte. It's down and away. Another slider. That one also missed.
1: And this is where he can elongate innings right here if he doesn't put batters away with two strikes. I understand throwing one waste pitch, but after that waste pitch, if the batter doesn't chase, you have no choice but to go back out to the zone.
0: Infield at double play depth. 2-2 on the way. Got him looking. A fastball at the very bottom of the zone. Isaac Shepler called it strike three. Second strike out of the game for Robinson. Two down. And Daniel Lopez coming up. Lopez, left-handed hitting right fielder tonight for the Fireflies. Average at 196, a home run, 11 RBI. Here's the pitch on the way. Swinging a foul straight back to the screen. Crowd still gathering here at Wilson Ballpark. As I mentioned earlier, probably the biggest crowd we've had of the week. Expecting an even bigger crowd tomorrow night. Sold out. Nothing in one. Sway from first. Robinson throws. And it misses high, a slider.
1: We'll see what we have left for Fan Appreciation Weekend, but I mean, tomorrow could be the last big crowd of the summer. It feels like the last time.
0: I've been told there's pretty big crowds.
1: Really?
0: For the final weekend of the year, too.
1: Okay.
0: Yeah.
1: Good. I'm glad school isn't getting in the way of people coming to the ballpark.
0: 1-1 outside. School should never get in the way of baseball.
1: True. Do you have any good pulled out of school to go to a baseball game stories?
0: Unfortunately, I don't. Wish I did.
1: My dad skipped high school graduation to go to an Orioles game.
0: That's not true. I do have one good one,
1: okay,
0: as I recall. The 2-1, swinging a little looping line drive to short. Ebel is there, makes the catch, and the side retired. A leadoff infield single for Columbia, but that's all the Fireflies get. We go to the bottom of the second with the Warbirds ahead, 2-0.
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1: We go to the bottom of the second inning here at Wilson Ballpark. Warbirds ahead 2-0. It'll be DeTurry, Anderson, and Garcia due up. Bottom of the order for the Warbirds in the bottom half of the second. Filippo DeTurry batting 197 for Wilson this year. Three homers, 28 knocked in. Switch hitter batting left-handed against the righty Coleman Picard. First pitch on the way from Picard. DeTurry takes a fastball upstairs, 1-0. Infield plays DeTurry way around toward the pool side. It's really Ugarte against the world on the left side of the diamond. That pitch is upstairs, 2-0. The shortstop Hammond as far up the middle as he can legally go. Remember, you can't cross that imaginary threshold right around second base. Here's the 2-0. DeTurry takes outside ball three. Powering the future, takes strong partnerships. Eastern Electric, CED, and Schneider Electric are working together to deliver reliable electrical solutions, innovative technologies, and the product's professionals trust. 3-0 pitch. DeTurry grounds one foul. Together, we're powering projects, communities, and tomorrow. Picard threw 20 pitches in the first inning, gave up a couple of runs. Trying to work a more economical frame here in inning number two. Brings the glove up in front of his face, working out of the windup. The 3-1, DeTurry takes the ball away. Second free pass issued by Picard. Wilson's got the leadoff man on for the second straight frame. Brings up Jose Anderson. Playing in his second game of the series, was 0-for-4 here with a walk and four strikeouts on Wednesday. However, as we know, he's got light tower power in that right-handed swing. 22 home runs for Anderson, leads the Carolina League.
2: Card's not even on the mound and he's ready in the box.
1: Wants to hit. Right-hander against right-hander. DeTurry leading from first. He goes. Pitches a breaking ball inside corner of strike. Throw to second base. Not in time. DeTurry dives in safely with his 21st stolen base of the year. And now 0-1 on Anderson. Curveball that was at the top of the zone. I think Jose thought it was inside, but you're typically taught, don't swing at that first pitch curveball. Can't really do a whole lot with that pitch. If Anderson swung, he was only going to foul it back, swing and miss, or hit a little dribbler up the third baseline. All of those probably not great outcomes, at least for the Warbirds. The 0-1, grounded sharply towards short, picked on the short hop by the third baseman Ugarte. He'll throw to first in time. DeTurry holds at second. 1-0-1 off the bat there from Jose Anderson. Good play by Ugarte at third.
2: Jeff flipping his glove over, too, to secure the ball.
1: One down for Kevin Garcia. Kevin 0-for-4 here last night. 1-for-7 so far in the series. Up in an RBI opportunity with a man at second and one down. Wilson already ahead by two. Garcia takes a slider for strike one. Picard nodding yes with the sign. Brings the hands together right at the letters. And the 0-1. A swing and a foul right off the body of the catcher, Sway. Out goes Isaac Shepler, the home plate umpire, giving a new baseball to the pitcher, Picard. The Brotherhood of the Mask on display there.
2: Never heard that one before.
1: And he's a little bit of a fraternity back there.
2: Yeah.
1: And Garcia, who's a catcher by trade, DHing tonight, he certainly understands the strife and the struggles that come with being a catcher. You wear a lot of dings and just aches and pains throughout the course of a summer. Garcia takes a slider low. Although this time of the year, middle part of August, guys have played 80, 100 games, everybody's feeling it a little bit. If you're not a little achy and sore in the morning, probably not doing something right.
2: Correct.
1: The 1-2, Garcia swings and misses. Chased a curveball away. First strikeout for Picard. Two out. And back to the top of the order for Juan Ortuna.
2: And I don't know this for certain, but I do feel like major league teams are sort of evaluating how you play and how you respond to that adversity late in the season. Obviously, everyone playing through something, your
1: sure.
2: body aching a little bit. And if you want to reach the major league level and be a top-level player, you're going to have to play around 150 games a year. So
1: that's what they call the dog days,
2: yeah.
1: right? Ortuño singled and scored last inning. Up here with a runner at second, two out, first pitch, served into right field. Lopez angling over, makes the catch, and retires the side. Warbirds get a leadoff walk, can do nothing with it as Dottori stranded at second base. We go to the third inning here at Wilson Ballpark. Warbirds 2, Fireflies nothing on the Warbirds Baseball Network.
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1: To the third inning here at Wilson Ballpark. Warbirds leading 2-0. It'll be the top of the order in the top of the third inning. Ramos, Ricardo, and Hammond do up against Robinson, who is out for his third inning of work for the Warbirds tonight. Happy to have Ben in the booth with us here in the third inning. Joe Kuda, the business development manager for POBA, who's the sponsor tonight. Of course, the POBA Party Patio down the left field line. Joe, thanks so much for being here. Really appreciate it.
6: Yeah, thanks for having me.
1: Robinson goes to work here against Ramos, who he struck out in the first inning. Hayden nods with the sign and delivers the first pitch on the way, which is at the bottom of the zone for strike one. Joe, tell us a little bit about POBA. We know medical device contract manufacturer, but what does that mean?
6: Yeah, absolutely. So we specialize in balloon angioplasty balloons and catheter assembly. Basically anything from head to toe, whether it's neurovascular, cardiovascular, GI, women's health, even orthopedics sometimes.
1: 1-1 the count on Ramos. Robinson, the right-hander, ready and fires, and it's swung on and surfed out in the left field line out of play. Why get involved with the Warbirds in this inaugural season?
6: So my boss, Dan Kasperzik, he's a big fan of the Milwaukee Brewers. We actually have a public party patio on their spring training field over in Tempe. Mm-hmm. So it just made perfect sense, so why not expand to the East Coast?
1: 1-2, the pitch on the way, slipped out of Robinson's hand, just a curveball that really never curved. It's two balls and two strikes.
2: Just a bit outside.
1: Tried the corner and missed there for sure. You mentioned the expansion on the East Coast. What does that look like for POBA?
6: Well, right now it's just me and our POBA party patio. But for the most part, we're trying to build a customer base out here. So I travel up and down the coast, try to find new customers, whether it's a large OEM or a clinical entrepreneur.
1: Swinging a ground ball toward first, Sabathia watches it go foul. Still 2-2.
2: So you're saying you're a one-man party?
6: So far. We got a big team back in Arizona, though.
1: There you go. We talk a lot about what you guys are doing, kind of honing on some of the specifics of head-to-toe. What are some of the most popular services or things that you're producing for folks?
6: Yeah, right now in my territory anyway, the TAVR space is huge. That's transaortic valvuloplasty replacement. So large format, non-compliant balloons. We also get a lot into the women's health space. So really anywhere that our customer has a need, we try to help with. We start with the prototyping phase. We'll bring them all the way through FDA submission, hopefully commercial stocking at that point.
1: the women's health initiatives. Tell us about some more of those that you're getting into after the 3-2, which is grounded through the left side of base hit.
6: Oh, sure. I mean, minimally invasive balloons, super small contraceptive device, super small for post-birth, too much bleeding, really whatever you might need.
1: You've talked a lot about balloons, right?
6: Yes.
1: And it's balloons for everything. So for our folks at home, like, how do the balloons help us in our everyday life if we need probative help in that regard?
6: Sure. So I feel like most folks are familiar with the Foley catheter,
1: sure,
6: used a lot in urinary applications. But there's also drug delivery. If you have a specific lesion in an artery that you need to get up and access to, you can do a drug-coated balloon up through the arteries. You could also do a valve replacement. If you got a synthetic valve done early age and you are outliving it, which is usually the goal, we offer a solution to go crack that valve and replace it. And then when you get up to neurovascular, I mean, anywhere where there might be a clog, we go up with a balloon and you can occlude and fix that.
1: Runner goes for second on a stolen base. Showing bunt there was Ricardo. He bunted it and missed, but he pulled the bat back in time. Ball got away from the catcher Mills, and up to second base goes Ramos. We'll see how it scored. Runner at second base, nobody out. Top of the third inning, Warbirds ahead 2-0, visiting with Joe Kuda, business development manager for POBA, who's tonight's game sponsor. Of course, the POBA Party Patio, as we mentioned earlier, on this warm and steamy Friday night here in Wilson. Robinson out of the stretch, home with the 1-0 pitch is Hayden, and it is on the outside corner, but called a ball. 2-0. Are you mainly direct-to-consumer, or is it more working with companies that get it to the patients?
6: It's a lot of companies that are trying to get these to patients. So a lot of other manufacturers that might take on more of a role in the FDA submission. Otherwise, we also have the clinical entrepreneur side, where you have a doctor that has a solution for one of the procedures they do every day that might need some assistance getting their first prototypes, bringing that to an animal study, and ultimately an FDA submission.
1: Three balls and no strikes now on Ricardo. Obviously involved here with the Warbirds, but this is not the only way that POBA is getting involved in the community. Imagine you guys are involved in a lot of different aspects to help all of your citizens, not just here in Wilson,
6: yeah,
1: all
6: absolutely
1: across the country.
6: Yeah, so we expanded into Minneapolis, Minnesota, where we do a lot of happy hours with the medtech community and have a lot of customers come visit our facility and be hands-on with our projects. And then same with Flagstaff, Arizona, where our headquarters is. We do a lot of outreach in the community and in Phoenix as well.
1: Three balls and a strike. Here's the pitch on the way, and it is a called strike at the bottom of the zone. Counts four now, the runner at second, and nobody out. Warbirds ahead 2-0. If there are folks out there listening that maybe need some help, what's the best way they can get in touch with you guys?
6: Best way to get in touch is go to our website, pobamedical.com. Submit a quote or submit a request on there. We'll get back to you within 24 hours with a quote.
1: Three balls, two strikes. The pitch on the way is swung on and popped up. Right side of the infield, drifting into shallow right is Duturi. Filippo, the second baseman, out, makes the catch and retires the side. Joe, really appreciate you being here. Thanks so much for parting with the Warbirds and all you guys are doing for the community.
6: Of course. Thanks for having me. Cool Warbirds.
1: Absolutely. The inning continues now with a runner at second and one man out. Josh Hammond will be the batter here for Columbia.
2: Well done by Robinson, battling back there after putting himself in a three-ball count to record an out. Makes the job a little bit easier here, although Hammond does have the most hits among Carolina League players.
1: Yeah, dangerous guy to be up with runners in scoring position for sure. First pitch gets away from Mills. Breaking for third is Ramos, and he'll make it without a play.
2: I actually think that one's on Mills. It looked like he moved his glove too quickly, didn't let the ball travel.
1: They called the first one when Ramos went to second base, a passed ball. We'll see how this one is scored on Ryland. That'll go as a wild pitch. Now a runner at third, one out. Infield plays back up the middle for Wilson. They'll concede a run for an out as that ball is served on one hop toward third. Ortuño picks it up, throws to first in time. Scoring is Ramos. Fireflies on the board, but Hammond collects his 38th RBI of the year. Two down.
2: Interesting that Hammond only has 38 RBIs, considering he's got 120 hits on the year.
1: I have to think he's probably batting a lot of the top part of the order. Maybe
2: true,
1: not a lot of guys on base in front of him. Here's Sean Gamble now. Base is cleared, two out. First pitch to Gamble is lined on one, bounce to short, speared on the forehand by Duturi. Throws to first and retires the side. Columbia settles for the one run. On one hit, no errors, and nobody left on base. End of two and a half. Warbirds are ahead 2-1.
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1: Bottom half of the third inning here at Wilson Ballpark. Warbirds leading 2-1. 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Brady Ebel will start things for Wilson here in the third. It'll be Ebel and Tunez and Encarnacion. First pitch due on Ebel. Brady swings and slashes one foul. Strike one. Ebel walked and scored in the first inning. He's now reached in 32 straight games. We were talking earlier about the importance of skipping school and coming to baseball games. That was Ben Mihaljevic who said that, by the way. 0-1 the count on Brady. Right-hander throws. Ebel takes outside. You asked me about my missing school for a baseball game story.
2: Yeah, you have a story, clearly.
1: My first baseball game ever, my first professional, major league baseball game. Saw the Braves and the Marlins. We've talked about that before. Here's the 1-1. Low and away. My dad pulled me out of school, never even told me we were going.
2: Oh.
1: We went to the airport one day. I thought we were just seeing my dad off on one of his business trips. Nope, I hopped on the plane, too, and went and watched the Braves and the Marlins. Here's the 2-1. There's a breaking ball for a strike, 2-2. Miss Warren's fifth grade class.
2: That's fun.
1: Wasn't there on a Friday. Sorry about it. Two balls and two strikes. Ebel nod just with the side. The pitch on Brady. Swing and a miss. A rare strikeout for Ebel. Second punch out of the game for Picardi. Retires the leadoff man for the first time. Brings Braylon Antunez to the plate. Antunez an RBI ground out in the first inning. Picard working from that modified hybrid windup. Here's the pitch. Antunez swings and bounces it foul.
2: That's a more common trend these days, isn't it?
1: Yet it's gotten folks in trouble here as of late.
2: Yep, it has, hasn't it?
1: Yes, it has. At all levels of affiliated baseball. Most famously recently, the Chris Sale balk against the Yankees about a week or so ago. Here's the 0-1. Antunez swings and sends a fly ball high and deep out to left center field. Did he get enough? Yes, he did. Off the video board and left. Antunez goes deep for the second straight game. And the Warbirds lead 3-1 in the third.
12: Well, you just knew after his 0-for on Tuesday, he wasn't going to continue that streak. Home runs now in back-to-back games for Braylon. Remember, he's the only Warbird this year to homer in three straight contests.
1: Hit that one, 102 off the bat, 415 feet. Out into right center field. And now a strike on Hendel for Encarnacion.
2: Important, too, for Wilson to claw that run back.
1: For sure.
2: Keep the two-run advantage, wrestle away momentum.
1: Fifth home run that Picard has permitted this year. That's outside, 1-1. Well, the Warbirds as a team, their 96th home run of the year. Here's the 1-1. Lined into left field, a base hit to the opposite field for Encarnacion. Wide turnaround first, but Handelfrey will hang on with a one-out single. Ryland Mills, a base hit earlier. Moved his on-base streak to 9 straight games. 3-1, Wilson. We're in the third. 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Encarnacion dancing from first. 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Warbirds are rolling here early, leading 3-1. Picard, the righty ready. He throws. Mills takes a strike. A fastball in the outside corner. Win tonight by Wilson. They will have secured a series victory. Would have handed Columbia their fifth consecutive defeat, but a long way to go, only in the third. Encarnacion from first. Here's the pitch. It's low and away. Backhanded off the dirt by the catcher. Evens the count on the Wilson catcher at a ball and a strike. Oh, you check at the Carolina League scoreboard. Ben, we'll get to that here in the third inning. Tell you what's going on around the league tonight. Everybody slated to be in action. We'll see if Mother Nature cooperates. 1-1 on Ryland Mills. Encarnacion from first. The pitch home. Swung on. Popped foul. First base side. Will it stay in play? Vanek over to give it a look, but it is into the seats. 1-2. What's going on around the Carolina League tonight, Ben?
2: Well, Chris, as we know, it's an important time of the season with the playoff race heating up. Very close game in Fayetteville. 2-2 between the Fred Nats and Fayetteville Woodpeckers. Also in the Carolina League North Division, Salem leading Delmarva 4-0 in the bottom of the third inning. We do have a delayed game. Charleston and Augusta have not quite yet begun play. They were scheduled to start at 7:05, however.
1: Pitch on Mills, grounded toward third. Over the glove of Ugarte into left field, a base hit. Third consecutive hit for Wilson, two on, and one out for the Warbirds. That ball by Mills hit only 90 miles an hour off the bat, but took a tricky hop on Ugarte, who I think he was trying to play the hop. He never got it. It just sort of sunk underneath his glove, and the Warbirds threatening for more.
2: Couple more scores for you, Chris. Kannapolis leading Hickory 3-0 after three innings of play, and Myrtle Beach on top of Hill City 2-1 in the bottom of the fourth.
1: Carson Sabathia hit into a fielder's choice to truncate the first. He bats here, and the first pitch is a strike. It's 0-1. So the Warbirds hoping for a little bit of help, hoping they can keep this lead. Salem leading Delmarva does not help the cause a whole lot. Salem right there with the Warbirds as Sabathia swings and guides a fly ball softly into center. Gamble comes charging in and makes the catch at his left shoulder for the second out. Although, really for Wilson, it's all about just control.